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1: Here's your forecast for Ajo.
2: Tonight, mostly clear. Low right around 76. Sunday, sunny and toasty. High near 103. Sunday night, mostly clear. Low right around 76. Monday, sunny, toasty. High near 103. Monday night, mostly clear. Low right around 76. Currently in Ajo, it's 103 degrees.
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0: with a superstar like Luke Combs in your boxers, like Channing Wilson said he did anyway.
1: It, me and Rob Snyder are at a apartment together, and we'd been out the night before, at least I'd had. And I walked through the living room in my boxers going to make a cup of coffee or something, and Luke was walking into Rob's apartment. And when I heard him, I was like, man, what a voice. You know? And he's just such a nice kid. 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And so I accidentally wrote a hit song.
0: I mean, it's hard to miss at number one when you've got a superstar like Luke.

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1: Here's your forecast for Ajo.
2: Tonight, mostly clear, low red around 76. Sunday, sunny and toasty, high near 103. Sunday night, mostly clear, low red around 76. Monday, sunny, toasty, high near 103. Monday night, mostly clear, low red around 76. Currently in Ajo, it's 102 degrees.
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3: 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Located at 811 North Highway 85 in Ajo. Karaoke Friday nights at 9 p.m. The Choo Choo on Highway 85 in Ajo.
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pulse for your weekend. It's Amped Up Country. Hey, I'm Otis with Styles on the mix. Big Carolina Country Music Fest, which is a bucket list for me to get to Myrtle Beach one of these years to see the massive lineup of superstars. Post Malone was a part of it, but

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0: using the tracker on the phone. 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
1: Here's your forecast for Ajo.
2: Tonight, mostly clear, low right around 76. Sunday, sunny and toasty, high near 103. Sunday night, mostly clear, low right around 76. Monday, sunny, toasty, high near 103. Monday night, mostly clear, low right around 76. Currently in Ajo, it's 98 degrees.
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3: 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Tacos El Tarasco on Highway 85 in Ajo.
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From the Black Hills of South Dakota to Paintsville, Kentucky, Ajo, Arizona, Wilcox, Arizona, and everywhere in between. Welcome to the Interactive Party. I'm Scott Evans, 855-444-8323. That number is toll-free across North America. Call in with your request, your social interactions, your comments on all the craziness that we have in store for tonight.

It's the Interactive Party. I'm Scott Evans, 855-444-8323. Tonight's Interactive Topic. What is something you tried once but will never do again?

0: 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I'm Scott Evans. What is something you tried once but will never try again?
1: Ride a cow.
2: You rode a cow.
1: It was troubling.

0: 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I'm Scott Evans, 855-444-8323. What is something you tried once but will never try again?
1: Scrambled pork brains.
2: Ew, I wouldn't try it the first time.
1: Well, my mom lied to us. My dad likes them, and she told us that they were scrambled country eggs, so they were kind of brown. And I took a bite. I was about 12, and I gave her a funny look,

0: It's the Interactive Party. I'm Scott Evans, 855-444-8323. What is something that you tried once but will never try again?
1: Go on a blind date.
2: That must have been a really bad date.
1: It was crazy.
2: What happened?
1: My friend had sent him a picture, and he told me that he's been looking at my picture all day because we saved it as a screensaver.
2: Wow, that's kind of freaky.
1: It was creepy, and I got out of there as fast as I could.
2: No more blind dates for you then.
1: No.

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1: From the Desert Diamond Casino Y Weather Center, here's your forecast for Ajo.
2: Tonight, mostly clear, low red around 76. Sunday, sunny and toasty, high near 103. Sunday night, mostly clear, low red around 76. Monday, sunny, toasty, high near 103. Monday night, mostly clear, low red around 76. Currently in Ajo, it's 95 degrees.
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2: The votes have been counted. 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This week's top three songs on The Interactive Party.

It's the Interactive Party. I'm Scott Evans. It is time for tonight's CMI Confession. If you have something you want to get off your chest, email me, Scott, at theinteractiveparty.com. This one's from Riley. She says, my boyfriend's ex texted him last week.

0: Tonight's TMI confession, Riley replied to her boyfriend's ex from his phone, deleted the text, and wonders if she protected the relationship or crossed the line because she has not told him. 855-444-8323. Aubrey says she crossed the line. I get why she panicked, but answering from his phone and then deleting it makes her look guilty too. Not sure exactly how, but thanks, Aubrey, for the text.
1: You have a button, but not cry for your body, my girl, like, whoa.

Tonight's TMI confession, Riley said that she replied to her boyfriend's ex when his ex texted him that she missed him and basically deleted the entire conversation. She wants to know, did she do the right thing by protecting the relationship, or did she cross the line? 855-444-8323. Maddox says, the problem isn't replying. The problem is deleting it. If you really think you did the right thing, then you should be able to tell him. What do you think? 855-444-8323.

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1: Tonight, mostly clear, low right around 76. Sunday, sunny and toasty, high near 103. Sunday night, mostly clear, low right around 76. Monday, sunny, toasty, high near 103. Monday night, mostly clear, low right around 76. Currently in Ajo, it's 92 degrees.
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2: 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Karaoke Friday nights at 9 p.m. The Choo Choo on Highway 85 in Ajo.
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boyfriend got a text from his ex saying that she missed him. And then Riley replied saying, I'm in a good spot. And then deleted the text, basically telling her to leave them alone. Then deleted the conversation so her boyfriend knew nothing about it. She wants to know, did she do the right thing? 855-444-8323. Tyla says, I think she needs to confess, but calmly, not because of the ex matters, because touching somebody's phone and pretending to be them is a bit of a trust issue. What do you think? 855-444-8323.

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It's the Interactive Party. I'm Scott Evans. It is time for the weekend check-in. 855-444-8323. Call or text in. Let me know where you're listening from. What do you have going on tonight? And what is your favorite song that we're playing on the Interactive Party?

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2: 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Slow motion for me. Moving slow motion for me. Come on.

It's the Interactive Party. I'm Scott Evans, 855-444-8323. The weekend check-in is on. Gabe checked in tonight. Listening in Kentucky, saying that he is at work and just trying to get through the night. Here's Bruno Mars, Risk It All on the Interactive Party.

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I'm Scott Evans. It is the weekend check-in, 855-444-8323. 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

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I'm Scott Evans, 855-444-8323. The Weekend Check-In is on. Cruz is checking in tonight, listening in Arizona, as well as Mallory in West Liberty, Kentucky tonight. 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
2: Here's your forecast for Ajo.
3: Tonight, mostly clear, low red around 76. Sunday, sunny and toasty, high near 103. Sunday night, mostly clear, low red around 76. Monday, sunny, toasty, high near 103. Monday night, mostly clear, low red around 76. Currently in Ajo, it's 90 degrees.
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4: 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Located at 811 North Highway 85 in Ajo. Karaoke Friday nights at 9 p.m. The Choo Choo on Highway 85 in Ajo.
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1: It's the Interactive Party. I'm Scott Evans. Tonight's Red Flag Radar. So they post everything online, what they do in their life, but they never post you. Is that a red flag? 855-444-8323.

Tonight's Red Flag Radar. They post everything online except for the person that they're dating. Is that a red flag? 855-444-8323. Michaela says that is a red flag if they post everything else. You don't have to post me every day, but don't act like I'm a

So your boyfriend or girlfriend posts on social media all the time, but never posts about you. Is that a red flag? 855-444-8323. Brenna says, I think it depends on how long you've been dating. 2 weeks? Yeah, that's fine. 6 months? Yeah, not okay.

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2: Here's your forecast for Ajo.
3: Tonight, mostly clear, low red around 76. Sunday, sunny and toasty, high near 103. Sunday night, mostly clear, low red around 76. Monday, sunny, toasty, high near 103. Monday night, mostly clear, low red around 76. Currently in Ajo, it's 89 degrees.
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It's the Interactive Party. I'm Scott Evans. We're doing social interactions or like shout outs or dedications. 855-444-8323. You can call or text. Alina says, I would like to tell my boyfriend, Nico, that I love him and that thank you for everything that you've done for me so far this weekend.

0: It's the interactive party. We are doing social interactions. Melissa, who's your social interaction for?
1: Dave McNew, my boyfriend.
0: You got any special message for him tonight?
1: Yeah, that I love him and I can't wait till he gets home.

0: It's the Interactive Party. I'm Scott Evans. Hey, who's this?
1: This is Shauna.
0: And who's your social interaction for?
1: And I'd like to give a shout out to Shannon and my auntie Missy.
0: Anything you'd like to say to them?
1: And I'd like to

doing social interactions on the Interactive Party. I'm Scott Evans, 855-444-8323. Maren checked in tonight saying, tell my ex I hope he's doing okay. I don't want to go backwards, but I also don't hate him anymore. And that feels like growth. Here's Jabuzi, a bar song on the Interactive Party.

0: 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You are in control.
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2: Here's your forecast for Ajo.
3: Tonight, mostly clear. Low red around 76. Sunday, sunny and toasty. High near 103. Sunday night, mostly clear. Low red around 76. Monday, sunny, toasty. High near 103. Monday night, mostly clear. Low red around 76. Currently in Ajo, it's 88 degrees.
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It's the Interactive Party. I'm Scott Evans. Thank you so much for listening this weekend. 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

0: From the Desert Diamond Casino Rye Weather Center, here's your forecast for Ajo.
1: Tonight, mostly clear, low right around 76. Sunday, sunny and toasty, high near 103. Sunday night, mostly clear, low right around 76. Monday, sunny, toasty, high near 103. Monday night, mostly clear, low right around 76. Currently in Ajo, it's 86 degrees.
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0: 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Here's your forecast for Ajo.
1: Tonight, mostly clear, low red around 76. Sunday, sunny and toasty, high near 103. Sunday night, mostly clear, low red around 76. Monday, sunny, toasty, high near 103. Monday night, mostly clear, low red around 76. Currently in Ajo, it's 84 degrees.
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1: 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The Ajo Elks Lodge, number 1576, located on Highway 85 in Ajo. 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
1: Here's your forecast for Ajo.
2: For Sunday, sunny skies and toasty, high near 103. Tonight, mostly clear, low right around 76. Monday, sunny, toasty, high near 103. Monday night, mostly clear, low right around 76. And Tuesday, sunny and toastier with a high near 105. Currently in Ajo, it's 83 degrees.
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3: 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Located at 811 North Highway 85 in Ajo. Karaoke Friday nights at 9 p.m. The Choo Choo on Highway 85 in Ajo.
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1: Here's your forecast for Ajo.
2: For Sunday, sunny skies and toasty. High near 103. Tonight, mostly clear. Low right around 76. Monday, sunny. Toasty, high near 103. Monday night, mostly clear, low right around 76. And Tuesday, sunny and toastier with a high near 105. Currently in Ajo, it's 84 degrees.
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0: Good morning, Benson, and to all of our beautiful state of Arizona. This is the day that the Lord has made. Amen. Thank you for tuning into our radio broadcast this week. We're so pleased that you are here with us at this moment. I'm Ron from Grace Chapel Benson. We are a Bible-based church located in Benson, Arizona. We believe the Bible is the inspired, infallible, and authoritative Word of God. We believe there is one God, eternally existent in three persons, God the Father, God the Son, and God the Holy Spirit. If you'd like to come see us, we meet every Sunday at 10:15 in the morning, and also every Wednesday evening at 6:30 in beautiful Benson, Arizona. The church is a little ways up from Highway 80, located at 1050 South Post Road, 85602. Bible study at 9 a.m. Potluck after services every third Sunday of the month. We host Sober Project Benson at the church every Tuesday night at 7 o'clock, a faith-based recovery ministry with Ryan and Karen. We believe in the infilling of the Holy Spirit. We believe in the Trinity, salvation through faith in Jesus, and the importance of living a life of love and service. If this is resonating with you, we'd love for you to come see us. We believe that regeneration by the Holy Spirit is essential for personal salvation. That's why we are so glad to have you with us today. And Pastor Lupe Diaz with this week's message. God bless you, and surely we look forward to meeting you one day. Please visit our website at www.gracechapelbenson.church for more information. And remember, Jesus is King.
1: Well, good morning, everybody. I pray that everybody is doing well. You know, we're going to be in Ephesians 1, and Ephesians chapter 2. You haven't done the offering yet. Let's go ahead and take care of offering, and I'll go ahead and do what I'm doing. Because that was supposed to happen during the Take My Heart. Well, you know, and it's really great. Just to be able to kind of catch you up on everything is just... I went down to Tombstone and met my brother David there, and then we went to Wilcox. Came back this way, went up Sybil, went up to Wilcox, and went to the Cochise Graham County Cattle Growers Association, and great bunch of folks out there. I'll tell you what, folks, these guys are the salt of the earth. They really are, and we usually do that every year as we come together and just discuss a lot of the issues that they have going on. And then from there we went, you know, and so we stayed there for a little while, did our thing, was able to speak to them about some of the issues, and then from there went and headed out and came back this way, went out on, and I can't even remember what road it is, but it's the road that takes you to Alfreda. So we put five sets of signs on the way down there and checked all the other ones coming back up to Tombstone. And we hit Tombstone, and it was in the afternoon, and I think I got back mid-afternoon, late afternoon, I guess it was, I can't remember. But I'll tell you what, I'm sore this morning. I really, just, you know, you just get to do that. You know, the Bible talks about that we are created unto good works. You know, unto good works. We don't gain our salvation because of our works, but we're created, you know, for good works. And one of the things that we've been covering the book of Ephesians, one of the things that we've been covering is that it's a really spiritual book. I mean, this is a real spiritual book because it talks about our position in the heavens. You know, last week we talked about, you know, that we are highly blessed. We are favored of God. We are adopted. And it's because of the blood of Jesus Christ that we are brought near to God. And when I think about coming near to God, a lot of times we think this way, but it's really we're being brought into the heavens and we're being brought near to God there. That's why it's such a spiritual book, because it says that with Jesus we are seated at the right hand of the Father.
2: Amen.
1: You know, when we come to believe in Jesus Christ, all of a sudden our spirit is awakened and it's changed, and then we are then seated at the right hand of the Father. That's a very special position, folks. It's like going to a really important meeting or something with a lot of dignitaries where God is sitting at the head of the table and you get seated at his right hand. And you're wondering, what am I doing here? What am I, like, I'm thinking about, you know, like the thief on the cross. You know, he finally gets, you know, he finally dies and goes before the angel, and the angel says, what are you doing here? And he says, I don't know. And the angel says, well, wait here. I need to check with my boss. So he goes back and brings him back, and he says, we need to make sure that you qualify. Do you understand the doctrine of justification by faith? And he goes, what's that? And he goes, then what are you doing here? He says, the man in the middle cross told me I could come. The man in the middle cross told me that I could come. You know, folks, when it comes down to this, so, you know, we're really looking at, you know, we're really looking at our position in heaven, but then chapter 2 then brings us all the way back down because we are the lowest of the land. In fact, in Isaiah, it says that the animals know what to do. They do it by cycles. They do everything. But man, why are you sinning like you're sinning? He says, you have left your calling. You have left the purpose of why you were created. He says, why? And then he goes on throughout the whole the rest of the chapter and looks at that. But we are the lowest. And one of the things that I was looking at is what I was looking at while I was looking at this is, you know what? None of us qualify for chapter 1. None of us. If I was to be able to say, hey, you know, I want to go in, I don't qualify. And the only reason that we're there is because of Jesus Christ. Amen. That's the only reason. And look at what it says here. Once he describes all of this heavenly blessings, and the inheritance that we have walked in, and how Jesus has put us alongside of him at the right hand of the Father above all principalities and powers, and has given us power. We have his DNA in us, and he says, but in chapter 2 he says, and you he has made alive who were dead. Not only were we, you know, we were not only the lowest on the earth, but we were dead spiritually. There was nothing going on in our heart spiritually. In fact, we had made ourselves enemies of God. How many of you remember those days? The BC days. Call those the BC days. Oh my gosh. I was driving down the road with my partner, David, and we tease a lot, you know, and he said something. I said something back to him. He said something to me, and I said, you sinner. I called him a sinner. You know, the senator. and he says, yeah. He goes, I said, you know what? I'm a sinner too. I'm a sinner. Or I was a sinner. That was my origin. That's where I came from. I was born in sin, folks. And he looked at me and he says, you know what? It's really good to hear you say that because you're a pastor. And sometimes you don't get to admit those things. And I said, oh no. I said, I know where I came from. Isn't that wonderful? And this is what we want to look at. He says, not only are we looking at the highest, but we need also look at what the lowest position we had. He says, and you he made alive. He made you alive. He made us alive. And I think about that. You know, we're no longer just walking around as the, you know, the grateful dead. I'm thinking about the grateful dead. We're not just doing that. We are alive. We are people who are praising God and alive and living because Jesus said, I have come to give you life and life more abundant. But he says, you were dead in your trespasses and your sins. And I want you to reflect a little bit on that because that's the purpose of what he was doing is, look, how many of us can judge another person? Can I judge someone else for their actions and their sins? No. Absolutely not. I can't do that. He says, you were dead in your trespasses and sins. And I think about the woman at the well at this point. And we're gonna look at a couple of classifications of people. We talk a lot about racism and all this other stuff in our country, and it's just, we're gonna hit on a couple of those points today. But he says, you were dead in your trespasses and sins. And the reason I'm looking at that woman at the well was because she was a sinner, and she was also rejected by the women around her. That's why she was at the well about noon. The women, other women were coming in the morning when it was cool of the day. She was probably ashamed of her lifestyle and her sin and her trespasses, because she had failed in her relationships, because she had had five husbands before, and the one that she was living with was not her husband. And she was a Samaritan. She didn't qualify. She didn't qualify for anything. When it comes down to being able to see the benefit of God in her life, she qualified for nothing. And then Jesus approached her and said, you know, give me something to drink. But how is it that you, a Jew, is asking me, a Samaritan, for a glass of water? I'm a sinner. I know I don't qualify for the commonwealth of Israel. I don't qualify for these things. And yet you ask me for a glass of water. Woman, if you knew who I was, you would not only ask, I would have given you not only water, but I would have given you living water. Well, let me have that. Well, go get your husband. I don't have any. I don't have one. That's right. You have five. You've had four husbands, and the one that you're with, no, you've had five husbands. The one that you're living with now is not your husband. Oh, I see that you're a prophet. So we have to begin to realize that we don't qualify and sins. Not one of us qualifies for any of this. We were sinners, folks, but yet we have the benefit now because of Jesus of some of the highest, and we get to go to heaven. Number one, how do you like that? I like this program. Do y'all like this program? I like the program, folks. I get to confess my sins, and then I get to go to heaven because of Jesus. He took my punishment. He was the one. I'm a sinner, and he went ahead and he says, look, he made you alive who were dead in trespasses and sins, which
2: you once walked
1: according to the course of this world. You once walked according to the course of this world, according to the prince of the power of the air, the spirit who now works in the sons of disobedience. We have to realize that we were once walking as agents of Satan. Weren't we? I know I was. Man, talk about party hardy and causing all kinds of chaos. I was there years and years and years ago. I'm glad that God grabbed me when I was young, because I was able to really correct my course. He said, once walked according to the course of this world, according to the prince of the power of the air, the spirit who now works in the sons of disobedience. You have to understand that there's a spirit of the of the devil, and there's the spirit of God, and we walk according to one or the other, and we were there, folks. And you see people that are walking in that. They are dead in their trespasses and sins. They're walking in the course of the world, and the course of this world is to be able to tear others down, and it's just destructive. So destructive. And then he says, according to the prince of the power of the air, the spirit who now works in the sons of disobedience. Now, one of the things we find is that when we fall in love with Jesus and we realize what he is calling us to, we will no longer be disobedient to him and his spirit, because his spirit brings truth to us. It brings the life that we are to be walking. And you look at the world today, it is so immoral. It is corrupt. It's lost. I wish I never had read the Epstein files. They're talking about evil, devilish, dark. I'm not even going to mention it here to you. It's awful. what that meant and what evil can, you know, and it can come in and take over someone so bad. And I understand why Molech desired innocent lives and sacrifice. It's awful. And we begin to realize that there's, you know, that the world is moving in a certain direction just to take advantage of and destroy the hearts and the minds of people. You were there, folks. At one time or another, you were there. And for some reason, the flesh, this is enticing to the flesh, which is crazy. But the Spirit of God is pure. And it's, you know, it's pure and it's light. It's good. And we have to realize that that's what we have. The devil comes in. And you think about the open borders that we have with all this fentanyl coming through. And also the sex trafficking that is taking place. I think that in the past month, I think I've read about 4 either kidnapped or missing children. And I hate to read those announcements. Because you can only imagine what those children are being subjected to. Because of the wicked world that we're living in today, we were part of that. Without Christ, we are part of that, is what he is saying. So you begin to realize that there's the heights of heaven and there's the lowest of the lands. That is the, you know, the bad lands. You know, you see some of that kind of stuff. It's corrupt. It's, you know, survival of the fittest, and everything else goes on with it. It's crazy out there. And folks, you know, in commerce, you know, everybody either it's a fair deal or there's theft taking place. But what really ticks me off, and it does, and I get upset about, is when it really begins.

because it'll take root and it'll bring forth fruit. And I want to make sure that they get the right kind of teaching in order for them to be able to grow up as, you know, good, godly men and women who understand what they're dealing with around us. Folks, we're called the church. We are called the church of the living God. And it's not the church, a building. We are the church. And what we do, what we do is we represent Christ out there as his body. And this is what we're doing, is we are walking into that, in the world, letting our light shine and bringing forth truth. And that's what we're doing. He says, look, they're walking according to the power, the prince of the power of the air, who now works in the sons of disobedience, among whom we all once conducted ourselves in the lust of the flesh, fulfilling the desires of the flesh in the mind, and were by nature children of wrath, just as others. At one point or another, we were going to go to hell. And we were struggling in our lives because we were disobedient to God. And that's part of the wrath of God. Part of the wrath of God means that the wages of sin is death, and the path of sinners is hard. The path of sinners is hard. A lot of times we think we need something, but it's Jesus is what we need. Especially if you're walking in sin, we need to be able to walk. Jesus will correct everything in our lives. And it's really important to understand that. So he really defines what we came out of and what we're blessed with, okay? Which is really great. He says, but God, who is rich, I like a rich God, by the way. I really like a rich God. He provides for me and gives me everything that I need, but he's rich in mercy. How many of you need the mercy of God every day? And the mercy, mercy, mercy, mercy. I hear people saying, well, God bless America. And we're going to hear that a lot here in the 4th of July and going up to 250 years. And what I've been saying is, God have mercy on America. Yes. We need the mercy of God, not only in our own lives. Do you need God's mercy today? Yes. Does the people that you are watching and looking at that are sinning, do they need judgment or mercy? Mercy. They need mercy and hope. That's why I talk about the pathway of making the pathway of redemption. There are certain people that would like to come to church, but they don't because they think they're going to be judged. And what we need to do is show them the pathway of redemption. See, because someone showed that to me when I needed it the most. I'll tell you what, there's not one perfect person on. If you stand on your own, you're not perfect at all. You stand with Jesus, hallelujah, I have the robes of righteousness over my shoulders. But it's not because of what I'm doing or what I've done, it's everything that Jesus has done. Isn't it true? See, Jesus needed to pay the price. I was a criminal in the eyes of God, and I needed to pay that price. I should have been hanging on the cross. I should have been naked and ashamed on that cross, but it was Jesus who took my place, and he was my substitute. Yes. What? That was Barabbas. You were Barabbas. Yeah, you were the worst. You were the worst of them. Yeah. But God is rich in mercy, folks. Aren't you glad that God is rich in mercy? Yes. I love the mercy of God. I mean, we need it every day. Like, we were driving down the road, and I called my and I was teasing him when I called him a sinner. But he admitted he was, and I had to too. I mean, I wasn't not going to say, hey, we're all equal at the foot of the cross, all of us. At the foot of the cross, we're all sinners. So he goes back and he says, God is rich in mercy because of his great love that he's loved us. God loves us. I cannot comprehend the love of God. So many times we're so busy, inching out our, just inching out our lives out there and just living and struggling and doing what we can and

0: trying to do what God has called us to do, and that's part of life. Part of life is the struggle. But we forget that in the struggle, God is right there with us, and He loves us. Now, when you love someone, you will defend them, provide for them, care for them, do everything there for them. And when God is with you, who can be against you? If God be for you, then who can be against you? I think that is so important to realize that you're not alone out there. And it's always important to understand that God is with you. If God be for you, then who can be against you? And the answer is no one. The devil can't be, your enemies can't be, the people that don't like you and call you a stupid pastor. I've been very popular on Facebook lately. It's okay. It's all right. I know I'm doing good for the people. I really do. God has called me to do good, and He's called us all to do good. And by the way, their opinion does not match the word, what God says, who I am or who you are. So it doesn't matter what the devil brings against you or other people bring against you. The thing that matters the most is what is it that God says about you. That is the most important thing that you have. He says, God, who is rich in mercy because of His great love in which He has loved us. Sometimes we don't comprehend the love that He has. But one of the things that I want to remind us all, and I think about this often, is because I do meet a variety of people in my business. I meet a lot of different kinds of people. And one of the things that I have to remember is he who loves much is forgiven much. Or he who forgives much loves much. See, and without the love of God, we cannot be the children of God and succeed. One of the greatest things about this nation is that it was based on the principles of God, and it's our Constitution is written for the least of our citizens. The ones that can't make it, the ones that need the help, all that kind of stuff. And we become a greater nation when we take care of those and everybody rises. It's important that we understand not only how much God loves us, but then how much we need to love others, because that's what will bring the healing to our nation. That's what will bring the healing into your life, into your family, or anything that you're working with today. It'll bring healing and strength. It's really important to be able to. So He loves us with His great love. Even while we were dead in trespasses, He made us. Even while we were dead in our trespasses, He loved us. Oh, I'm so glad He did. Gosh. I look at my past life and I think, oh, yes, thank you, Lord. Thank you, God. He delivered us from darkness, from Satan having a stronghold on us. He delivered us from that. I couldn't break loose on my own. He had to set me free. My chains are broken. I've been set free. Amen. Even while we were dead in our trespasses, He made us alive together with Christ. By grace you have been saved. By the grace of God. And if you look at the word grace, you know, it's If you go to the New Testament and begin to look at the word grace, it is the word charis, charis. It's a Greek word for grace. Grace is powerful. Yes. It is, because it brings in the ability to break loose and to set you free and to bring the promises in. The grace of God, you know, it's basically unmerited favor. It's when God can say, you know what? I'm gonna give you everything and you don't have to perform anything for it, but I know that I can change you because of the Spirit of God that I'm gonna put in you. I'm gonna have a return in my investment because you will become better than you have ever been as I've given you my Spirit. Isn't that true?
1: Amen.
0: He does. And He says, Even while we were dead in trespasses, he made us alive together with Christ. By grace, you have been saved. God came in and he says, that one's one of mine. I'm here because the man in the middle cross said I could come. Isn't that wonderful? That is wonderful. Once we begin to understand where we came from, you know, I've got this old picture of me when I was in junior high. My dad had just given me a haircut and he missed. I had, you know, just kind of you put the thing on it and you go all the way up. But right about here, he cut it a little too short and I was shining right about there. I had broken my arms. I was riding a horse and I had both arms broken in a cast. I was wearing a dirty t-shirt. And the biggest portion of that one was dirty right about here. And I was standing proud like this. And I look at that picture and I keep thinking, you know what? Boy, do I remember those days. That was adolescence. You know, when you grow and your pants are getting short and your voice is changing and your mother gives you cough syrup because she thinks you have a cold and it's just your voice changing. See, the devil wants to come in and show you the picture of who you were, but who are you now? That's right, Satan, that's who I was. But that's not me anymore. Because of his grace, because of his mercy and his grace. God looks at you much different than what you look at yourself as. He really does. And if you understood that, you would feel so much better over the days that you're living in today. You just kind of move around and free as a little child. Free as a little child. Aren't children great? Aren't children just wonderful? I mean, they just get out there and, oh, this little one that I saw, she was just full of dust. She was having a blast. She was just covered in dust, but having a blast. Unhindered, unashamed, just living life. Isn't that wonderful? That's what he's doing. And he says, and he has raised us up together and made us sit together in heavenly places in Christ Jesus. Again, he's bringing us back up again. He's telling us, okay, you're sitting at the right hand of the Father in Christ Jesus. Even though you're living here, you're living your life here on this earth, your place, your position is at the right hand of the Father in Christ Jesus. Remember when he first started this, he said to the saints in Ephesus and who are faithful in Christ. You're in Jesus right now, and Jesus is in you. So whatever Jesus, you know, whatever benefit Jesus has, we have too. I remember at the Capitol, I had somebody that was, you know, that was with me. And I started walking in, and one of the guards stopped him, and I looked at him, and I said, "Oh, he's with me." See, because members, we can walk in, and they know us already. But if you're not accompanied, you don't get to come in. I said, "He's with me." Oh, okay. Same thing with Jesus.
1: Yes.
0: He's going to look, and he's going to say, "He's with me. She's with me." We're in Christ. We're with him at the right hand of the Father. We've been placed up there. And that's where we are, folks. That's where we are. And he says in heavenly, that in the ages to come, he might show his exceeding riches of his grace and his kindness towards us in Jesus Christ. Folks, there's more grace to be had than what you've experienced of God already. And there's times that I struggle with things. You know, we all struggle with things. And then we forget who we are, and we think, you know, gosh, you know, if I was like an Elon Musk, I can go ahead and have a lot of fun because he has a lot of money. Elon Musk. And so I'm thinking, I've got a God already. I mean, I've got a God that I can go ahead and have fun already without having to worry about that. So we need to realize It says that in the ages to come, he might show in the ages to come. Not just here on this earth, but in ages to come, he may show us his exceeding greatness of his grace. There's so much more to come, folks. I can hardly wait. When we all get to heaven, what a day of rejoicing that will be. When we all see Jesus, we'll sing and shout the victory. See, what that does, it just says what I'm living now is temporary. Because the short span that we have on this earth is nothing compared to the life that we're going to live in heaven. Nothing. Amen. Exceedingly great riches of his grace in ages to come. Just the other day, on Friday, I was talking to the Republicans in Safford. And it's great because, and I've shared that with you. I told them, I said, look, I've been asked to run for leadership. That means speaker, a majority leader, and whip. I'm going to be running for whip. And they all kind of clapped and everything. They were happy that they had somebody who's representing them who's going to be in leadership. And part of that is exceedingly riches of grace that God has given. Look at Joseph in the Old Testament. Look at what he did. He went down, but he still had the grace and the presence of God as he was going through. He got sold as a slave. He got, put in a pit. He got put in a pit by his brother, sold as a slave. And then accused of doing wrong, ended up in prison. But everywhere he went, he had the grace of God with him. Until Pharaoh was able to say, bring him here up to me. He became second in command in Egypt. We see what God can, you don't know what God can do. I always wait, you can either try to kick a door open and you wait for God to open doors. When God opens a door, are you willing to go through it? When God opens the door, are you willing to go through it? And don't get locked in just the traditional stuff, because God may do something untraditional or traditional. Don't put expectations for your life out there, because God is in charge of your life. Just say, God, I've got this thing going in my life, or this opportunity just opened up. What are you going to do with me on this one? And then just watch him blow the door open. Boom, boom, boom, boom. And then get there where you think you need to be. Exceeding grace, exceeding riches of his grace in the kindness towards us in Jesus Christ. He said, for by grace you are saved. I'm saved. From what? All of that corruption we just mentioned. How many of you have kind of approached that dark hole? A few of you. Where it gets scary and you know you won't come back if you go there. Man, I've been there and I'm thinking, ooh, I don't want to go there. No. Why didn't I go there? Because of his grace. It says he called us before the foundation of the world was even established. He knew that he was going to call us. He knew that you're going to be born in the kingdom of heaven and in the family of God and have all of this available for you, for us. You know what? I'm looking at this, and this is kind of like prince and princess training. Because God is our, Jesus is king. And then he says he is King of kings and Lord of lords. Well, who are the kings and who are the lords? And who's going to rule with him 1,000 years? Yes. Folks, he has elevated us in a way that we don't. And you know what? He created man a little lower than the angels. The Bible says in Hebrews 1, he created us a little lower than the angels. But when Jesus got done with us, guess where we're at? We're sitting at the right hand of the Father. That's why we're going to be able to judge angels, and we're not qualified. Not in our own minds. I'm thinking, how am I going to judge angels? God will make it so that we can do that. He said we were. I just don't understand how we're going to do it. Isn't that amazing, folks? And I see you. I see that you can see it. You know, it's amazing what the scripture tells us. He says, for by grace you have been saved through faith. God provided the grace, and it was your faith in God's promises that brought you in. Boom. And not of yourselves, it is a gift of God. It's a gift. It's a gift. I am a child of God. You're children of God. I am a child of God. Say that. You got to say that out loud. I am a child of God. I am a child of God. I am a child of God. Isn't that amazing?
1: I am.
0: And it wasn't because of me? How many of you asked your parents to give you birth? Hey, Mom, hey, Dad, you know, isn't it about time you have me? Had nothing to do with you, absolutely nothing. And we are children of God. Did we have something to do with this? No. It was God who did this. It was God who did this, and I'm so grateful. I'm happy that I'm here. I'm happy that I'm in the grace of God. Aren't you? Isn't that great? And this is why it's so important to come to church every week. Because, you know, we're living in the, you know, we're living among the people who are walking the course of this world. They're sinners. They're walking in darkness. And then we come to church and then we get reminded of who we are. And I'm thinking, all right, got it. Now I'm ready to go hit it again. And I will express the fact that this is family month. And people choose back in the day they would choose June to marry in a traditional church by a priest or pastor or somebody in the Christian faith, I want to say. Yeah. And you know, I don't want to finish the rest of that because I don't want to give the devil any kudos today. He said, it is a gift of God. You are born a son of God.
2: Yes.
0: Okay, it says, not of works. You can't do anything to earn his grace, his mercy, and your position. He says, not of works, lest anyone should boast, for we are his workmanship, created in Christ Jesus.
2: Amen.
0: For good works.
2: Yes.
0: We have a responsibility, church, it's to do good. Amen. To lift others up, to bring hope, to bring strength, to bring, you know, good law and order on my part, is to be able to do that, regardless of what the world is saying out there. And it's really amazing. He says, for by grace you have been saved through faith, not of yourselves, it is a gift of God, not of works, lest anyone should boast, for we are his workmanship, created in Christ Jesus for good works, which God prepared beforehand that we should walk in them.
2: Amen.
0: See, anything we can do to help people prosper, it's part of our job. You know, if I love you, I'm going to do everything I can to help you. If you're hurting, I'll be there to help you, pray for you. If possible, visit you. Sometimes I can't break loose, so I call somebody else. Go visit them. Things, you know, we need to do good, folks. We need to do good. And not be afraid. Because the devil cannot take this away from you. He made us. It was his workmanship. It was his gift. It was his work in us. And I love what I do. You know, and the more you get involved in things, the more fulfilled you become in your heart.
2: Amen.
0: The more you get involved in people's lives, and it can get messy out there. I'm going to tell you that right now. But at the end of the day, when you close your eyes at night and you pray to God, you know that you've done what God has called you to do. And His mercies are new every morning.
1: Amen.
0: Aren't you glad? And there's going to be times that you fail, but His mercies are new every morning. We've got to move in that direction. God bless you all. Love one another. Forgive one another. Encourage one another to be able to walk the best people can. And remember, there are some people who grow in the Lord slower than others. We have to be patient and merciful as God has been patient with us. Amen. God bless you. Love you all. It's great to be here. I don't think I'm going to be here on Wednesday. I don't know what the plan is, but we'll be ready to go ahead and go live on the screen. So I know that, during this time of the year, it seems like people are moving a lot. So we have some days we only have just a few, and then some days we have a whole lot. So we can never know what's going to happen on Wednesday nights. But I want to encourage you to come back. We've had a wonderful time on Wednesday nights. We're in Isaiah right now. We took a break and we're moving in Isaiah. So we covered part of chapter 1.
3: 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I miss church when I can't go. 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Bible studies at 9 a.m. Church is a little ways up from Highway 80. We're located at 1050 South Post Road, Benson, Arizona, 85602. Potluck after services every third Sunday of the month. Oh boy. We host Sober Project Benson at the church every Tuesday night at 7 o'clock. Also, many of our members host home Bible studies on a weekly basis. 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We would sure love to meet with you and talk with you here someday in person if you can make the journey. Go in the power and the strength of the Holy Spirit. Amen. Have a blessed week, everyone. And remember, Jesus is King.

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1: For Sunday, sunny skies and toasty, high near 103. Tonight, mostly clear, low right around 76. Monday, sunny, toasty, high near 103. Monday night, mostly clear, low right around 76. And Tuesday, sunny and toastier with a high near 105. Currently in Ajo, it's 85 degrees.
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0: Well, good morning, Club One Church family and friends. Welcome to another wonderful message that we're to share with you from God's Word. Good morning, Rose.
1: Good morning, Stan.
0: Guess what time it is?
1: It's soccer time.
0: Woo! No, it's football.
1: Oh,
0: football,
1: my.
0: Rose. Look at it's that soccer.
1: USA.
0: Mexico.
1: It was the best two teams that could have won this week.
0: Yeah, we had Thursday. Mexico won, and they beat South Africa, and it was 2-0. And Friday, U.S. beat Paraguay. Purgatory. they beat, you know, that other country.
1: Yeah, you can't even speak English, and you want to speak Spanish. Okay.
0: Well, anyways, we're so, as you can see, we're soccer fans. My family, my grandkids, they all play soccer.
1: I'm much more of a soccer fan than you are.
0: That's true. But, again, we're kind of like what's going to happen if Mexico faces the United States? Who are you going to vote for, Rose?
1: Huh? I'll be split. It'll have to be a split decision.
0: Right. Speaking of division, let's go ahead.
1: Decision.
0: Right. Yeah, before we move on, Rose, with the message this morning, share with them where they can hear us and where they can see us, okay?
1: All right, number one, on the radio, you can hear us every Sunday morning from 7 to 8 a.m. on Z89.3 FM Ajo, 101.5 HD3 Phoenix, and Hot 92.5 Wilcox. 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
0: But you have to be at 7 o'clock because we're only on at 7 to 8.
1: Yeah, I think I made that clear. Yeah, from 7 to 8 a.m.
0: All right, where else can they actually see us and hear us?
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0: All right, and click follow and like. Our messages are on there. But also, number three, where can they see us and hear us?
1: That is on YouTube. 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And that one, you can find us any day, any hour, and just by going into that site.
0: And they have our past messages.
1: Okay? Yes.
0: As you're listening to the series, you can go back and pick up where you left off or pick it up at another time. But also click subscribe. All right, here we go. Well, Rose, we've been looking at a great series of Why Can't We All Just Get Along? And there's just a lot more to deal with. I mean, as you know, we have a divided nation. And it is basically going to fall apart if we don't make some changes. Jesus himself said that every kingdom that is divided against itself will be ruined, will not stand. And that's where we are as a country. We better get our act together. First, we need to recognize that the evil comes from Satan himself. He's the one working behind the scenes. He's the one who's conducting all this stuff. Because, I mean, the titles that he has received is deceiver, father of lies, a thief, a murderer. He is our adversary, is what the Bible says. He's the one they're fighting against. We looked at how Jesus dealt with it, the disciples dealt with it, and now we're looking at with Paul because the times are similar. They were a divided country, a nation, I should say. Israel was occupied by Rome. There was constant turmoil at political, religious, and so on. And we see that they're dealing with the same stuff, but we're looking, how did our leaders deal with it? How did our representatives deal with it so that we ourselves can be a witness to unite our country? All right, so the Apostle Paul dealt with, so far we looked at the mob and the religious fanatics. Now we're going to focus specifically on the government, okay? We saw last week that Paul was in prison. He was locked up and they didn't know what to do with him. All right. We saw that as he was locked up, the conspiracy, the mob, decided to get together and to work with the religious fanatics and trying to get rid of the Apostle Paul. So they had 40 men in this mob who made a pledge that they will not eat or drink until Paul is dead. Basically, they were going to kill him. It was a plot similar to what we see today in our crazy country. You know, people trying to kill people, okay, for political reasons, for religious reasons, on and on and on. All right. So they went to the religious fanatics, the Sanhedrin, which was made up of the Pharisees and the Sadducees, two opposing Jewish religions, okay, the ones at that time. They said, we want to kill him. We got a plan. Call for Paul to come, and on his way, we will assassinate him. Mm. Okay? So then there was a little bit of a hindrance to that plot, because there just so happens to be a young boy overhearing what this mob was saying to the religious fanatics. Mm-hmm. And who was that young man, Rose?
1: He just happened to be Paul's nephew.
0: Paul's nephew. So he goes and talks to his uncle and says, hey, Paul, uncle, Theo, they want to come and kill you. This is what I heard. He heard it, and he said, I want you to keep it to yourself, but to go, don't tell anybody else except the centurion, who's basically in charge of his being jailed, okay?
1: Right.
0: So he goes and he tells the centurion what is taking place, and then here's where we pick up in Acts chapter 23, verses 23 to 24.
1: Then he called two of his centurions and ordered them, get ready a detachment of 200 soldiers, 70 horsemen, and 200 spearmen to go to Caesarea at night tonight. Provide horses for Paul so that he may be taken safely to Governor Felix.
0: Okay, so he says, you know, I believe what they're saying. This time we're going to get an army. We're going to have over 200 people, and they're going to be soldiers. They're going to be horsemen and spearmen. I mean, he was taking this serious.
1: Yeah.
0: He was taking this serious.
1: This was a small army.
0: Right. And you know, the reason why is because if the Apostle Paul appealed to Rome, and so he was responsible to make sure he gets to the courts, okay? Right. And if he loses him or something happens, it's on his back.
1: Oh, it's just like all the movies we see where they're taking the prisoner, too.
0: Yeah, there you go. All right, so now we pick up in which the centurion says, we're going to get this army. We're going to sneak him out at 9 o'clock at night while they're asleep before they were supposed to take him in the morning where they were going to try to assassinate him. So he writes this letter to the governor. Read it from 25 to 27.
1: He wrote a letter as follows. Claudius Lysias. To His Excellency, Governor Felix, greetings. This man was seized by the Jews, and they were about to kill him, but I came with my troops and rescued him, for I had learned that he is a Roman citizen.
0: So this is when the Apostle Paul was in Jerusalem, and a mob surrounded him, and they started arguing with him, accusing him of all these things, and then all of a sudden, it was a mob rule. It was crazy. It was a madhouse.
1: They were going to tear him apart.
0: They were going to tear apart. And so all of a sudden, the police come out. Okay, this commander of this Roman army, he comes out there, and he says, what's going on here? And he had to make peace. And then all of a sudden, the Apostle Paul turned around and said, hey, I'm a Roman citizen. This shouldn't be happening to me. All right, we continue. Verse 28 to 29.
1: I wanted to know why they were accusing him, so I brought him to their Sanhedrin. I found that the accusation had to do with questions about their law. But there was no charge against him that deserved death or imprisonment.
0: So he turned around and he said, look, after hearing what the crowd is saying, after hearing what Paul was saying, and during that time, Paul was giving a witness. He said, let me tell you, he spoke to them in Aramaic, to which it was the common language for the Jewish people. I mean, it was the original language. So he spoke to them. They listened to him like, okay, all right, what's he trying to say? And he shared his faith with that mob. And it wasn't until he said he believed in the Messiah that they started, you know, crazy, going nuts, because they don't believe that Jesus was the Messiah. He turned around and he said, all right, I've overheard what the crowd said. I overheard what you said, Paul. This is a religious argument. This is a religious battle. So I'm going to take you to your religious courts, the Sanhedrin, and then I'm going to hear from them. And all of a sudden he turned around and said, look, their charges are it's a religious thing. It has nothing to do with violating the law of Rome. He doesn't deserve death as they were accusing him. Mm-hmm. All right, verse 30.
1: When I was informed of a plot to be carried out against the man, I sent him to you at once. I also ordered his accusers to present to you their case against him.
0: So he's saying, I'm doing everything that I know what to do in protecting him, hearing it. And so this is the situation. When I heard the plot, I knew I had to do something. That's where we picked up. Now, doesn't this sound familiar, Rose? Doesn't this story sound very familiar?
1: As today's?
0: Nope, as in during this time.
1: Oh, yes, yes. Jesus went through
0: this. Jesus Christ. Mm-hmm. Jesus Christ was falsely accused. All he came to do was to do good, to preach the good news, to bear witness that he has the authority by doing the signs and wonders, healing people, caring for people, feeding people. He was doing a good thing, but the people... Yeah.
1: He didn't break any laws. He paid his tithes.
0: He did everything.
1: You know, he did everything right.
0: And no, he didn't sin. That's the whole thing.
1: No sin.
0: He didn't sin.
1: But and there was a mob.
0: There was a mob. And guess who the mob started by? Religious people. It was the religious leaders, the Pharisees and the Sadducees, the Sanhedrin, the combined people and the court, who said, he's trouble. He's threatening our way of life.
1: Right.
0: Okay? We've got it good. And so they turned around and said, we got to get rid of him. And they didn't have any charges against him, but they brought false accusers to come over there and make stories, lies about him.
1: Sounds just like today on the news.
0: Just like today on the news, just like during Paul's time.
1: Yes.
0: Okay. And then they turned around and said, he stood before Pontius Pilate. And Pontius Pilate turns and says, I don't find any guilt on this guy.
1: Yeah, I'm going to wash my hands of this.
0: And he said, what do you want? And then he said, crucify him, crucify him, crucify him. And he said, look, it's the same thing.
1: Right.
0: The very same situation is that happened to the Apostle Paul. All right, we pick up. Now they're brought before the governor.
1: 5 days later, the high priest Ananias went down to Caesarea with some of the elders and a lawyer named Tertullus, and they brought their charges against Paul before the governor.
0: So now it is taken out of the hands of the religious court. Mm-hmm. It's brought into the hands of the government, the federal courts, if you will. And so then all of a sudden they brought the high priest said, we're going to still make our case. It'd be like you take it to the Supreme Court, you know, kind of situation.
1: Yeah.
0: But no, federal court, not the Supreme. That'd be next. So then, all of a sudden, he said, "We're going to take our best lawyer, Tertullus, and we're going to bring charges against the Apostle Paul." Pick up in Acts chapter 24, verses 2-4.
1: When Paul was called in, Tertullus presented his case before Felix. We have enjoyed a long period of peace under you, and your foresight has brought about reforms in this nation. Everywhere and in every way, most excellent Felix, we acknowledge this with profound gratitude. But in order not to weary you further, I would request that you be kind enough to hear us briefly.
0: You know, these attorneys get paid
1: for
0: the words that they share. You know, and that's why a lot of people don't like attorneys. I mean, they cost, every time you sneeze, it costs you $200. Okay, but now I mean, I don't say that attorneys are bad. You need them, and I have a good friend who's an attorney.
1: We have several friends that are attorneys.
0: Yeah, we actually do, and I have a good attorney. And so, anyways, this situation here, Tertullus turns around, and what is he doing? What is the prosecuting attorney doing before the judge?
1: He's buttering him up.
0: He's giving him all kinds of fluff.
1: Yeah.
0: He's we've enjoyed the long peace that you've brought to us. Your foresight, you're so wise. It has brought about reforms. You've done so many good things.
1: Most excellent Felix.
0: Most excellent Felix.
1: Like if I want to get something from you, get my way, I'm going to butter you up and say all kinds of good stuff.
0: And that's very rare, you know.
1: Because I'm not that kind of girl.
0: You're not.
1: Yeah. I'm real.
0: Yeah. All right.
1: All right, let's not go there.
0: And then he says, we acknowledge this and we, with profound gratitude. We're so grateful to you. No, we don't want to bother you. We really don't want to bother you, so we don't want to weary you.
1: We're not going to waste your time either.
0: We're going to share this request briefly, okay? All right, now we go into verses 5-8.
1: We have found this man to be a troublemaker, stirring up riots among the Jews all over the world. He is a ringleader of the Nazarene sect and even tried to desecrate the temple. So we seized him. By examining him yourself, you will be able to learn the truth about all these charges we are bringing against him.
0: Okay, so let's, the case, the attorney says, here's the charges against the Apostle Paul. They wouldn't call him the apostle. Here's the charges against Paul. Number one, he's a troublemaker stirring up riots. Number two, he's a member of a cult. Okay. And number three, he's desecrated the Jewish temple. He's violated our sacred laws. How dare him? Okay. So those are the three. He said, now examine him and you'll find out for yourself. Three charges brought against the Apostle Paul. All right. We pick up verse 10.
1: When the governor motioned for him to speak, Paul replied, I know that for a number of years you have been a judge over this nation, so I gladly make my defense.
0: That's pretty brief.
1: Yeah, I was going to say, he buttered up a little.
0: Well, I mean...
1: Actually, just told him the truth. Yeah.
0: I know, I've heard of you.
1: Yeah.
0: You're the judge. And I'm glad I have this opportunity. I mean, in fact, I don't see really any buttering up in here. You're the judge. I'm glad to be here because...
1: Yeah, he just stated the facts.
0: But he didn't state all those things that Tertullian is the term. Oh, you're so wonderful. Oh, you're so great. You've done so many things. Oh, we don't want to bother you. Hey. And then Apostle Paul, I hear you're the judge, and I'm glad I can present my case before you. Whoa. You better get an attorney there, Paul. All right. Acts chapter 24, verses 11 to 13.

0: charges they can't prove. And you can find out that they're all false.
1: He's just like, I just went up to worship.
0: I just went there to serve God, and I'm being persecuted.
1: Yeah.
0: Okay? Came up there to praise the Lord, and now I'm getting hung. All right.
1: Verses, oh, and I love how he said, they can't even prove this.
0: Yeah, yeah. Verses 14 to 15.
1: However, I admit that I worship the God of our ancestors as a follower of the way, which they call a sect. I believe everything that is in accordance with the law and that is written in the prophets. And I have the same hope in God as these men themselves have, that there will be a resurrection of both the righteous and the wicked.
0: So, first of all, he's addressing the religious argument. He's saying, look, I worship God. I admit that. And that's why I was there in Jerusalem. That's why I went to the temple. I am a follower of the way, which is a Jewish branch off of the traditional mainline Jewish Pharisees and Sadducees. We are Jews who believe. Right. They're looking for the Messiah. We believe Jesus is the Messiah. And regarding the Old Testament and all the laws and all the religious thing, I practice that. I believe with all my heart what the Bible says is what Paul is saying, and what the prophets have read, the law and prophets, which is the Old Testament. And I believe the Bible.
1: And he goes further and says, and I have the same hope in God as these men do.
0: Right, that there's life after death and the resurrection. And
1: so he's made a good case here.
0: The righteous will be made right, and the wicked will be punished. All right, so we continue. All right, now this is a profound statement, verse 16.
1: So I strive always to keep my conscience clear before God and man.
0: Now, this is a principle that if we as flawed human beings who are yet believers in Jesus, if we put into practice, we can change the world. We can change our country. We can change our city. We can change our family. If we put this principle in practice, remember what the Apostle Paul said. I believe in the Old Testament and everything in it. I believe in the Bible. That's all they had. They didn't have the New Testament. And so he turns around and he said, I've done my best to keep my conscience clear before God and man. So the conscience, he said, The opposite of a clear conscience is what, Rose?
1: One that is there feeling convicted or...
0: It's a guilty conscience.
1: Okay.
0: Right?
1: Yeah.
0: I was looking
1: for that word.
0: Yeah, I know. So that's why we're here. We're a good team.
1: Yes.
0: Okay. So the thing is this. You either have a clear conscience or a guilty conscience. And he's saying, I'm trying to live by obeying the word of God and being right before God and mankind so that my conscience can be clear. That's what I strive for. Okay?
1: Yeah, so, you know, because when you have a guilty conscience, you can't think straight. You want to ask something, but you're just filled with this, I've done something wrong, or I'm hiding something, or,
0: correct.
1: You know,
0: that's,
1: and it really
0: right.
1: kind of creates a block between what you're trying to accomplish. But there are plenty of people in the world that can just pass that
0: right.
1: and deny that they have something to be guilty about.
0: So the thing is that if you're a believer in Christ, you have the Holy Spirit indwelling
1: right.
0: you.
1: Right.
0: And the Holy Spirit will convict you if you are doing something wrong. And he'll point that out to you. He'll make it very clear until you get it, so that you can get right with God in order to clear that conscience. Therefore, you'll be in good conscience before the Lord, mm-hmm. and you'll be a great representative to mankind. Okay, mm-hmm. let's continue. This is a great part. Acts 24, 17 to 18.
1: After an absence of several years, I came to Jerusalem to bring my people gifts for the poor and to present offerings. I was ceremonially clean when they found me in the temple courts doing this. There was no crowd with me, nor was I involved in any disturbance.
0: So again, now he's addressing the he addressed the religious argument, the charge, Okay. Mm-hmm. Now he's addressing the causing a mob and doing this stuff. He said, look, I came to do the right thing and bring some the Christian church.

0: Jerusalem, they're going through a time of hardship and famine. They didn't have any resources to buy food. So we brought money from all these other churches in order to help them. That's what Christians should do. Help other Christians. Okay. And then while I was there, I went to worship. Okay. All right. And there wasn't no disturbance. All right. 19, 21.
1: But there are some Jews from the province of Asia who ought to be here before you and bring charges if they have anything against me. Or these who are here should state what crime they found in me when I stood before the Sanhedrin. Unless it was this one thing I shouted as I stood in their presence, it is concerning the resurrection of the dead that I am on trial before you.
0: Okay. Now check this out.
1: How he weaves that in.
0: Yeah, and the interesting thing is, yes, bring that up in a minute, but also look at this. This is what we see today. It says some Jews from the province of Asia. In other words, these people who were troublemakers came into Jerusalem to cause trouble on me. Isn't it sound like what's taking place today? You get troublemakers from a different state going state to state to state in order to protest and to argue and to it's the mob. It's the same thing. It's the same thing there. Okay. Yeah. And he said, and then there are those who are in that state and they're the troublemakers and you should have them here. They should be before us here.
1: You know, nothing's changed, Dan, over the years. I only see it in movies. You know, there is reality we're seeing today in real life. But in the old movies, you'd see these cars or busloads taking off of these people that are against this other person or other group. And they're bussing them in and, you know, to create power.
0: Yeah.
1: You know,
0: they don't even live there.
1: Yeah. Okay. And usually they're angry.
0: Yeah. Well, let's move on. You're absolutely right, Rose. All right. Verse 22.
1: Then Felix, who was well acquainted with the way, adjourned the proceedings.
0: Okay, so Felix, Governor Felix, was not a Jew. However, he married a Jewish woman. And that's why he knew about the laws, the religious laws, the sect, the Jesus movement, if you will, with the Jewish laws. And we pick up in verse 24.
1: Several days later, Felix came with his wife, Drusilla, who was Jewish. He sent for Paul and listened to him as he spoke about faith in Christ Jesus.
0: So here he is defending himself on these accusations, but he takes this opportunity to do what, Rose?
1: To want something.
0: To do what?
1: Oh, yeah, to witness to him about Jesus.
0: To share his faith about Jesus Christ. So every opportunity as a believer in good situations, bad situations, you should have that opportunity to share your faith. So here, instead of defending himself, he says, let me witness to this group.
1: Right. The scripture even says to be ready to give an account.
0: Amen.
1: You know, so here was an opportunity.
0: Amen.
1: I've done that in the past.
0: Every time
1: we're in a court situation.
0: Oh, gosh.
1: Whether it was a claim against a company that, you know, I remember I had a comprehensive claim. And I listened and waited for God to give me that moment of open door, and then I would say, well, you know, I would not lie to you because
0: I'm a believer,
1: I'm a Christian of Jesus, and I would say Jesus' name. That I would say Jesus' name, because there's more power.
0: Right.
1: Because people believe in many gods.
0: Right.
1: But when you say the name of Jesus, that holds power.
0: There's power, Rose. And in every case, we won.
1: Yeah.
0: You won that case. It was just like crazy as could be. All right. We pick up in Acts chapter 24, verses 25 to 26.
1: As Paul talked about righteousness, self-control, and the judgment to come, Felix was afraid and said, that's enough for now. You may leave. When I find it convenient, I will send for you. At the same time, he was hoping that Paul would offer him a bribe, so he sent for him frequently and talked with him.
0: So the intention of Governor Felix was not only to hear the case, that was his job, his responsibility, but in order to get some money under the table, a bribe from Paul. I mean, now this sounds more like Mexico.
1: Oh.
0: In the corrupt laws, in not all the laws, okay, but there are corrupt officials, as you know. And here is the same situation as in other countries.
1: Yeah, so why are you picking on Mexico?
0: I would even say the United States. There's corrupt people who do things for different reasons, and you see it here. Times haven't changed, basically what I'm saying. Times haven't changed. But now listen to this. Paul was witnessing to him about Christ. He was telling about righteousness, how to live right, how to become right with God through Jesus. He says, and self-control, how to live a controlled life, a self-controlled life, not something that you're forced to do, but something you want to live to be that witness and testimony, and the judgment that is to come. In other words, those who don't receive Jesus Christ as the Savior, they're going to be judged. They're going to be separated from God in eternity. And that's where he said, that's enough. Why did he turn around and say, like he was, something was happening and he says he was afraid. What was happening there?
1: He was feeling convicted.
0: Convicted by who? The Apostle Paul?
1: No, by the Holy Spirit.
0: By the Holy Spirit. By the Holy Spirit. And that's one of the responsibilities of the Holy Spirit, is to bring about conviction and judgment. So when the word of God is spoken, that's why people don't want to hear the word of God, because they don't want to change their life. They don't want to hear what is right and what is wrong according to God's word. They don't want to, they don't want God in their life. They're saying, leave me alone. And when you point out these things, I feel very guilty. I feel very uncomfortable. Why do you think a lot of people don't go to church? Because they go into church and they say, all these excuses. Well, if I go to church, the roof's going to fall in. You've heard that one.
1: Yeah.
0: All they want is your money.
1: Yep, I heard that one a lot.
0: All they want to do is condemn you and take you.
1: Or
0: know,
1: this one, a bunch of hypocrites.
0: Right. So, and these are all excuses given by the enemy, okay, in order to justify of not going to a place of worship to hear the word of God. And that's why people don't want to read the Bible. They may have a Bible on the shelf. It may be dusty. They may, you know, do all these holy things with it. But do they open it and read it? Because when you hear the word of God, the Holy Spirit is going to convict you of your sin.
1: And I love that when they're thinking of, you know, the God and wanting to get closer, and then you try to share with them, as you know, you think, okay, they want to know more. But then when you hit a chord where it's something that they don't believe in, or they don't want to let go, it's suddenly,
0: it convicts them.
1: Right, but sometimes it's just that they don't want to let go of something they believe, and yet it's not in Scripture. I've seen that happen. Yep. And it's like,
0: so true, Rose.
1: They just basically, that's enough.
0: That's enough. I've had enough. Yeah. It's the Spirit of God that brings about that conviction to the person when the word of God is spoken. Mm-hmm. So here, I want you to notice the two difference. You had the Apostle Paul that says this, I believe in the Bible. I believe in all of the Bible. And I try to live by the Bible because I strive to have a clear conscience. And a clear conscience before God, meaning I've done right before the Lord and I've done right before mankind. Now, that is life-changing. That is can change the world. That can change how the world perceives us as trying to do the right thing. Not like the mob that gets crazy and goes nuts and demands rights and demands. I'm not talking about a particular party. This happens on both sides, to one extreme or another. They both do it.
1: That's right.
0: They both lie. They're human beings. Both parties that's dividing our country today. Satan is playing that game and we're falling for it. The Apostle Paul lived in the same kind of situation. And he's saying, look, I'm trying to live to please the Lord. I believe in the Bible. And I'm trying to live before mankind with a clear conscience. Or you could be like the other one who says, I don't want to hear the word, like Governor Felix. It's convicting to me. I have an ulterior motive, but I'm not getting that here. You're making me feel very uncomfortable. I'm feeling very afraid. So guess what? The Holy Spirit is working in both. The believer and the unbeliever. What do you want to have? Do you want to have a clear conscience before God? Do you want to have a peace of heart and mind? Do you want to know that you're right with God? It doesn't mean that you're perfect, because even the Apostle Paul made mistakes. We saw that already. Even Peter made a mistake, denied Jesus three times. If you're a Christian, and if you're a human being, and you have to be a human being to be a Christian, okay? not anything else, okay? You're going to sin. But you're going to try like Paul with to live a clear, good life and have a clear conscience. And when you do sin, God will bring about that conviction so you can get it right. Jesus said, he said that he's the one who forgives sin. It was the James that turned around, 1 John. John, the apostle, turned around and said that if you confess your sins, he is faithful and just, meaning Jesus, to forgive us of our sins and to cleanse us from all unrighteousness. And John continues to say, if you say you have no sin, you're a liar. So he's trying to tell us this, that even believers, when they fail, when they do something wrong, the Spirit will convict them. And it's not to condemn them, but to guide them back, to forgive them once they repent and acknowledge and agree that that was sin. And they want to stop. They don't want to go that route again. Or you could be like the unbeliever who says, I'm going to hear it. I don't want to hear it. You know, this is threatening my life. This is threatening my lifestyle. This is making me feel uncomfortable. You're making me be afraid. That's still the Spirit of God trying to reach you. As Paul was trying to reach the Roman governor, Felix, his Jewish wife, and those people, all who were in that crowd. Wow.
1: Yeah.
0: Wow. That's how we can win our world today. That's how we can save our country. If we start acting by believing the word of God, living for the Lord, having a clear conscience before him and a clear conscience before mankind.
1: All right. And Stan, that doesn't mean that we're asking people to accept everything that is going on. But this whole series has been saying, but here's the right way.
0: That's the right way
1: to do it.
0: That's right.
1: And these are the wrong ways when we go with the mobs and we, you know, lie or cheat or get angry.
0: Vengeful.
1: You know, we're just saying we can be Christians and live together, united, and still want the very best for our people, for ourselves, our families, our country. And we agree, it is rough out there.
0: It's rough. Very tough.
1: But thank the Lord we have him.
0: Amen. Well, if the Lord's been speaking today, we just talked about the word of God, and you may be feeling convicted yourself. You may be saying, you know, I'm a believer in Christ and I've been doing it the wrong way. Then the Spirit of God is trying to tell you, go before the Lord, ask for forgiveness and change and do it the right way. You may be a Christian out there who may be bitter or angry to somebody that hurt you, maybe legitimately, maybe offended you, maybe legitimately hurt you and offended you, but yet you're holding on to that pain and hatred and that grudge, and it's killing you. The Bible says to forgive them, not to forget and not to put yourself in that position again, but to forgive and trust them into God's hands, because he will judge them if they don't also get right before the Lord. The Bible says that if you are a believer in Christ and you've gone astray, the Spirit of God is going to call you back. That's what the Holy Spirit does. You can right now go before the Lord and say, I'm sorry, forgive me for my sins. I want to come home. I want to do the right way. I acknowledge you. I need your power. I need your strength. And I accept your forgiveness and your sacrifice. Or if you're a non-believer and you're turning around saying, whoa, I don't know if I want to change my way. I don't know if I want to change my life. You know, I'm feeling a little judged here. I'm feeling a little... Then the Spirit of God is trying to reach you like he tried to reach Governor Festus and his wife and those around who didn't believe.
1: Governor Felix.
0: Felix. No, Festus. Festus is Gunsmoke. Anyway, yes, he's trying to reach you now. So I'm going to lead you in a prayer right now. If you want to ask the Lord in your life, have the Holy Spirit indwelling you, being forgiven for your sins, say this prayer, believing it in it with all your heart after me. Heavenly Father, I believe you love me. I believe you sent your Son Jesus Christ to this earth to be willing to pay for the price of sin so that we could be made right with you. I believe, Jesus, you were willing to give your life on that cross to take the sins of the world and to offer forgiveness. And I receive that forgiveness. I receive your gift. Please forgive me for my sins. Everything I have, everything I am, all about me, Jesus, I put into your hands. You lead me, you guide me, and I will follow. Be not only my Savior, but be my Lord. In Jesus' name I pray, amen. All right, if you just said that prayer, please let us know of your decision. We want to help you on your journey. Email us at rev@club1.org. Facebook us on the message in the Facebook on Church Club One, or private message me on our page. I mean, there's a way to reach us so that we can get back with you. Let us know how these messages are encouraging you, touching you. It helps other people to listen, not to Rosenstein, but to the Word of God, where the Word of God can do His work. All right, we're not done yet. We still have some music that supports the message, that is, reflects the message. And we want you to listen to this music, listen to the lyrics, listen to the words, and let God minister to your heart as you meditate on this message through music. All right, it's about that time to say goodbye. But before I do, I want to say, go! Football!
1: Is there something wrong with you? Yes. Are you having an attack here?

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2: For Sunday, sunny skies and toasty, high near 103. Tonight, mostly clear, low right around 76. Monday, sunny, toasty, high near 103. Monday night, mostly clear, low right around 76, and Tuesday, sunny and toastier with a high near 105. Currently in Aho, it's 89 degrees.
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0: morning, Wilcox, and all of our neighboring communities. Happy Sunday. This is Wendy from Cornerstone Bible Church, and I want to welcome you to this week's program. If you're wondering who we are, Cornerstone is a non-denominational Bible teaching church located at 612 West Delos. We're right next to the elementary school here in Wilcox. We teach verse by verse through the Bible with a desire to learn what God has for us through His Word. Our mission is simple, and we focus on four things: connecting to God, connecting to others, connecting to service, and connecting to the larger community. You see, Cornerstone Bible Church is a place for the community. We're not just in the community. We are a fellowship of imperfect people who are being changed together by the grace of a perfect Creator. With all of today's struggles, it's easy to want to check out and to stay in. But God designed us to be part of a community. We don't have to muddle our way through alone. So if it's been some time since you've been in a church, or you've never been to church, come visit. We'd love to meet you. We gather at 10 a.m. on Sunday mornings, and again, we're located at 612 West Delos in Wilcox. Come early if you'd like to join us for coffee and donuts. Now, let's discover what God has for us in this week's program.
1: Last week, we started to look at this end of chapter 20 in the book of Acts, where Paul had called the elders of the Ephesians to give them kind of his farewell speech. He's going to Jerusalem. He wasn't sure what was going to happen, and he wanted to encourage them one last time. And I started with three points. I only got to one of them because I kind of blathered on for a while. The first point was unhindered. Paul was telling them not to let money come between the people and the gospel. He told them not to complain when bad stuff happens. We are supposed to represent Christ, His mercy, His grace. And we get all upset. We all do. We get upset when people act like people. People do people stuff, right? And we look at them and go, I can't believe you just did that. How could you do that thing that I just did yesterday? I can't believe that you could do that to me or somebody else. I mean, I know I just did it to you, but why would you do it back to me? And we get so upset with people just being human. And Paul's telling them, this is an opportunity when situations like that come up for you to be like Christ, especially as elders and leaders in the church. We're supposed to not let those types of things affect us. And lastly, in our first point last week, was we do not change the message because we think that it'll make it easier for people to hear or to understand. Our calling is to preach God's word, not our own. So we should go forth in boldness because we have, as believers, we have the truth. No matter what the world throws at you, we have the truth of God's word. So, and the truth that we... This week, we're going to get back to the last two points. Paul's encouragement, again, is to watch over the people. That's Paul's encouragement to the elders, to watch the flock, because there's going to be wolves, even among the people who were in the leadership in the church. And we see that. We see that stuff today. We see it happen. And then his last point was to help the weak. All right? As elders in the church... And I've seen this, I've been in this gig for a long time. You see people that come into a church and they have an agenda. I've seen lots of them. But these wolves in sheep's clothing need to be spotted and dealt with, or they can tear apart the sheep. They will just tear apart the body. Paul also gives an encouragement here on dealing with those that need help. So we'll dive into that a little bit. Let's go ahead and stand. We're going to be reading most of what we read last week, but I'm going to start in verse 22 instead of verse 17. Remember, the first five verses that we did last week were all things that Paul had to overcome to bring them the gospel. And now, as overseers of the church, he's going to give some warning and some advice. All right? Verse 22, and now behold, I'm going to Jerusalem, constrained by the Spirit, not knowing what will happen to me there, except that the Holy Spirit testifies to me in every city that imprisonment and afflictions await me. But I do not account my life of any value, nor as precious to myself. If only I may finish my course and the ministry that I received from the Lord Jesus to testify to the gospel of the grace of God. And now behold, I know that none of you among whom I have gone about proclaiming the kingdom will see my face again. Therefore, I testify to you this day that I am innocent of the blood of all. For I did not shrink from declaring to you the whole counsel of God. Pay careful attention to yourselves and to all the flock in which the Holy Spirit has made you overseers, to care for the church of God, which he obtained with his own blood. I know that after my departure, fierce wolves will come in among you, not sparing the flock. And from among your own selves will arise men speaking twisted things to draw away the disciples after them. Therefore, be alert, remembering that for 3 years I did not cease, night or day, to admonish everyone with tears. And now I commend you to God and to the word of his grace, which was able to build you up and to give you the inheritance among all those who are sanctified. I coveted no one's gold or silver or gold or apparel. You yourselves know ministered to my necessities and to those who were with me. In all things I have shown you that by working hard in this way, we must help the weak and remember the words of the Lord Jesus, how he himself said, it is more blessed to give than to receive. And when he had said these things, he knelt down and prayed with them all. And there was much weeping on the part of all. They embraced Paul and kissed him, being sorrowful most of all because of the word he had spoken, that they would not see his face again. And they accompanied him to the ship. Lord, again, we just pray for this time that we have. Help us to understand what you have for us in your word. Help us to see you more clearly through everything that we do here, Lord. And we just thank you in Jesus' name. Amen. You may be seated. So, I want to start off this week with a little bit of clarification. Last week, I kind of referenced myself and my family a lot in the teaching because the text here, Paul is directed straight to the elders of his church. And I want you guys to fully understand that I am not, nor is my family, above personal struggles. I'm not above emotions when it comes to dealing with people. I can sit up here and go, oh, people, but it's not like it doesn't affect me. It does. All these things do. I'm not going to sit up here and fake holiness and tell you that I'm above all that and that you none of this stuff bothers me. Paul struggled with the same stuff. You read it throughout the book of Acts because the reality is, as elders in the church, we're still human, right? The thing that I hope that we can see is that it's okay to feel certain ways. It's how you respond to those things that's important, right? We have to deal with all sorts of things in a way that does not hinder the gospel message from being heard. Paul's warnings to his elders is that they're leading people, do so in a way that points to Christ. That's Paul's kind of overarching message here. The second thing I want you to see is that, yes, this was written specifically to the elders at the church of Ephesus, but we need, as people of the church, to understand that we, as believers, are all leaders of other people when we have conversations with them, and that we are all fishers of other men because we're all supposed to be ministers to the gospel of Christ to those people that don't know him. If you look at, and this is one of the things that always amazed me when we did these things, if you look at the qualifications for an elder or for a deacon. There's not one qualification that's in there that every Christian should not meet. The only one that's in there that's for an elder that would separate somebody would be their ability to teach. Not everybody has that ability to teach, right? Verse 1 in, or 1 Timothy chapter 3, starting in verse 2, it says, "Therefore, an overseer must be above reproach, the husband of one wife." Just think if you had more than one. Holy cow. Anyway, sober-minded, self-controlled, respectable, hospitable, able to teach, not a drunkard, not violent, but gentle, not quarrelsome, not a lover of money. He must manage his own household well, with all dignity, keeping his children submissive. There's nothing in that makes me super religious. Like everybody I should get a pointy hat and all the things. There's nothing there that makes me super like religious above all the other people, right? No teacher, there's no, the other thing I need you to understand in it, look at it, there's actually no teaching qualifications in there. It doesn't say one must have obtained ordination from this specific college on this date by having this many hours. It doesn't say that. And there's a lot of churches that make those type of qualifications for, I've actually seen it the exact opposite way too, where people have said, I'm unqualified to be a teacher because I did go to college and I did get ordained. I'm like, that doesn't even make sense to me, but okay, whatever. The text is trying to point to a spiritual maturity. That's the point that they're trying to make here, is that it's not a position of perfection. It's one that just the person has a little bit more of a spiritual maturity to them. I remember once that we had a gentleman in a church that we wanted to promote to an elder in the church, and his wife was like, "No, absolutely not." And we're, what's going on? And her exact quote was, "I'm not ready to live a perfect life." You weren't going to anyway. I mean, the reality is, because perfection was hung upon the cross for my imperfect. And people, it's this position is not one of perfection. If you think so, you got the wrong thing. Our website actually says this perfectly. We are a fellowship of imperfect people being changed together by the grace of a perfect God. It's none of us have arrived. If you're looking up here going, "Oh, but he's awesome." No, he's not. No, you're not. But no, he's not. Because we're all imperfect together going down a path of change, right? Where we become more and more like Christ day by day. That's the purpose of coming here and doing this, is to understand those things. Here's the thing, and you all know this. We have good days and we have bad days, right? I have good days, I have bad days. I'm not going to sit up here and, "Oh, you don't understand. My holiness just exudes as I walk upon the whatever it is." Anybody knows me knows that ain't right. Right? Go to a golf course with me. I'll show you how to chuck a club. Right, Michael? None of us are perfect, and we should be giving each other the same grace that we would want given to us. I just wanted to make those two points in reference to last week, because I don't see myself as, and I've seen this in churches, I don't see myself as an elder, pastor, whatever it is, as better than anybody in this room. I just don't. Because I think that we all have our own things. We all have our own struggles. We all have our own, just God gave me the ability to run up here and, you know, run my mouth. So it's not that I'm special. Now, the thing I need us all to understand is the same blood of Jesus Christ saves all of us, right? The one difference, and this one's important for me because I do take this very seriously, is that, and it's, I'm held responsible for what I teach you. You're not, I am. James 3:1 says, not many of you should become teachers, my brothers, for you know that we who teach will be judged with greater strictness. Now, the next four words are very important. It says, for we all stumble. So James is saying, you guys teach, you're not perfect. You're gonna make mistakes. You're going to do things. So don't hold yourself up to this position, because how many of you guys seen those pastors that are like mega church pastors, and all of a sudden you find out something's wrong with them in real life? Because you know why? Because they're human and they do stupid stuff, and then you never, and what happens? I tell this all the time. What do Christians do? What are the Christians the first to do? Shoot their wounded. Can't believe that guy did that. Why could you not believe that guy did that? He's human. He sinned. He did things. The Bible also says in Hebrews 13:17, obey your leaders and submit to them, for they are keeping watch over your souls as those who will have to give an account. Let them do this with joy and not with groaning, for that would be of no advantage to you. Now, the word obey here is interesting. I heard John MacArthur one time, he was doing this question and answer thing, and a lady said, John, what kind of authority does the pastor have over the people in the flock? He sat there for a second, and he goes, none. And that kind of shocks people, because literally, I have no authority other than to tell you what God

me by God. We as elders, I can sit up here or Chad, if he's teaching, it doesn't matter. We can sit up here and we can tell you all the things of what the Bible says. I can't force you to believe anything. I can't force you to act in any way. And I know some churches try, and then you know what happens? Those people just leave. Why? Because we're Americans. You don't tell me nothing. Right? But the calling of a pastor, the calling, the example that we see from Jesus Christ is to lead, not to force. The reality is, if it's done correctly, then people want to follow, which is our job. It's to lead you to a closer relationship to Jesus Christ, not to submission to some guy that sits up here or to a church. That's not the position of the elder. And I want you to follow me because I'm leading you to him, not because I say cool things or whatever it is I do. I don't even know if I do that. But you don't owe me anything, right? You don't owe anything. I didn't die for you. I didn't do anything for you. All I'm doing is sitting up here telling you about somebody who did. That's my job, is to point you to him. It's not about me. My job is twofold as an elder. And that's kind of what Paul's telling them, is my job is to teach you how to get to him and to protect you from people trying to take you away from that path. That's the job. I teach the word of God, not my opinion. It's God's word. We've already covered that at length. And I try and protect you guys by watching out for people who may try to come in here as wolves. Look at Paul's concern in verse 28. It says, pay careful attention to yourselves and to all the flock in which the Holy Spirit has made you overseers to care for the church of God, which he obtained with his own blood. I know that after my departure, fierce wolves will come in among you, not sparing the flock. And from among your own selves will arise men speaking twisted things to draw away the disciples after them. Talked about this a couple weeks ago. Confusion is one of the tools of the devil. Did God really say? Paul says, when I go, people are going to tell you things differently. There's going to be confusion. Who should we listen to? And he's telling them, as the pastors of their churches there, that it's their job to make sure that they're preaching what God says, not what the people think. Because they were installed by the Holy Spirit to protect them. If you're truly ordained to minister, you will understand what that means, because you do look at people differently. There will be some that try and come in and snatch them. There will even be some in the church who try and make kind of a power grab and try and lure some away. You guys have seen church splits, right? And I joke about this, but it has happened. You have the casserole dish people who believe that only casserole dishes should be used at fellowship meals. All other dishes are sinful and should not be. And I'm not kidding you, churches have split over that issue. Now, what does that have to do with God at all? Literally nothing. But if you can sow division in a church with something that stupid, think about how easy it is with stuff that's actually meaningful, right? Our job as the pastors is to watch for those outside influences that come in with bad intentions. It happened, I have told some of this before.
our old

0: church when I was in Tucson. So this guy, this is 10 years ago now. We had our pastor thought he was doing a helpful thing. And he had a messianic Jewish pastor come in to teach the congregation what a Passover Seder looked like. So he kind of ripped through the whole thing, like, here's how this happens, here's all the cups, he goes through the whole shebang, right? Little did we know that behind the scenes, well, you guys know that you should really be observing all of this law, and you should, and some people left the church to go to that. And it was bad. It was really, really bad. Because when I say Messianic Jew, that was in name only, because they firmly believed in just the Torah, nothing else. And when I would combat them a little bit with, well, here's what it says in Romans, here's what it says in Hebrews, their exact quote to me was, well, Paul's a liar. Okay. And my very last comment to, well, they had told me during our discussion, let's call it, they said, well, you know they're going to rebuild the third temple. Okay, cool. Let me ask you one question, simple one. If they rebuild the temple, would you go back and do sacrifices? And he said, absolutely. I said, then you have literally no concept of what Jesus Christ died for. None. Our pastor let the wolf in, and he picked off people because they didn't know any better. They were spiritually immature. The pastor's job is to watch the flock for bad intentions. And the pastor's job is to keep an eye out for those kinds of things. What is not my job is to make you believe something or to force you to comply with my whatever I think is cool to come up with for you to comply with. I try my best to just teach the truth of what God's word is, and I don't waver on that. But I can't stop you from hearing or participating in other things people are saying or rumors or false teaching or whatever it is that happens outside of this building. I can't stop teaching you what the Bible says and protect your heart and your soul with sound doctrine. That is my job, right? So I cannot tell you, or I can't tell a false teacher to stop telling you false teaching stuff or lies, whatever that is. If you believe your friend because they tell you the Bible says something, I can't stop that. All I can do is tell you what the Bible actually says, and you have to make up your mind at that point. Hopefully led by the Holy Spirit, you go, yeah, away from me, because that's not real. And that's why I keep telling you guys over and over and over again, read your Bible, because the more you understand it, the more you know what's not right. The more the Holy Spirit starts speaking to you, you will hear something, you'll go, no, that's, well, we talked about this a couple days ago, where you all grew up with hearing something that's just not in the Bible, but you thought it was true your whole life. Why? Because you never read the Bible to know that it wasn't true. If you do, you know, you look at it and go, no, that's completely against the character of God. God would not do that. How do I know? Because I read the Bible, and that's just not what God does. We have to know what's bad, right? The obey part in the text that we have is putting yourself under the authority of the elders here. That means that you trust us to protect you with spiritual truth, to not lead you down a bad path. If you don't trust us to do that, then you need to go somewhere where you do. Because the reality is, that is the function of the church, is to lead you down a path towards Christ. If you don't think that that's happening here, then that's up to you. But this is purely, do you trust us to give you the biblical truth as it applies to your life? Not come into your life and tell you how to live your life. That is not our job. I tell you God's word, and the rest is between you and Him. If your behavior becomes rebellious or disruptive, then church discipline happens. But the point is that you should trust us with your heart to help you find Christ, point you in that direction. That's what Paul is saying to these guys. Because people will lie to you. And our job is to protect you in any way that we can with the truth. And if you have questions and you ask, don't sit there and go like, well, I don't want to bother him. Because, you know, I actually get this a lot. Well, he's busy golfing. I will stop everything to talk about whatever needs to happen. Doesn't matter. Don't ever think that. The spiritual battle is real, guys. And Satan uses friends, family, sometimes even fellow church members to confuse you and drive you from safety into a bad place. That's the warning Paul is giving them. You need to be in a place where you're focused and the church is focused on the same thing, going the way that we should be. Last week we talked about the safest place that you can be is in communion with God. Your church, your pastoral staff should make you want that even more. So if you ever get someone questioning the importance of that, it's not of God. I'll just say it. Did God really say the church is important? Do you really need your personal Bible time? Do you really need those things? Do you really, whatever it is? I remember who said that very specifically in the Bible, and it was Satan. Did God really? Yes, if you read his word to you to help you become more like him, that's what he's saying. The world, and even those that you may know, will try and pull you away. Be strong in your faith. See, we obey Jesus because we love him, because it's not about church power, it's not about control. If our goal is anything but helping you be the best child of God that you can be, then the church is doing it wrong. And I hope this makes sense, because a lot of people in this room, and we actually kind of originally set this church up for this, a lot of people in this room came out of churches that helped, that hurt them in ways that I can't even imagine by adding to Scripture and trying to control them, the people, it was some unheard of stuff that you don't even like. You're like, where is that even at in the Bible, right? And some would never step foot in a church again because of the leaders in the old church that they were from. Unfortunately, what ends up happening is the flock follows the leader's example of judgment and scorn because they become the norm. I was telling Mike the other day, I sent him a video. There's this, I'll call him a Baptist preacher, and he gets up and he starts going, well, we're going to talk about this today because this is an important issue. Haircuts. And he goes, this is a Baptist church. You all need to listen to me. This is a Baptist church. We go high and tight, above the ears, above the collar. None of that hippie long hair stuff. Y'all hear me? And there are people in the background, amen, brother, amen. Oh, yeah, yeah. And I'm like, you're talking about haircuts. Show me one of them in there. Other than he cut his hair because he was doing a vow. I'm like, you guys are majoring on the minors in such a way that, and you have the people sitting there going, yeah, amen. What is wrong with you guys? Not you. What is wrong with them?
1: And I'm like going, how is... Because he literally did this. He said, yeah, I'm talking about you. And he pointed to somebody in the crowd. I don't know about you, but I'm willing to bet pretty strong odds that guy in the crowd ain't coming back. Right? So are we leading people to Christ, or are we opening up our big fat mouths and saying things that aren't in the Bible because we think that we have some kind of authority to do something like that? The answer is no. If you're not leading people to Christ, shut up. Seriously. Because what he did right here, this is exactly what Paul says. You are leading people away. Because you're telling them they don't meet up to your stupid standard that you just created in the 1950s. Right? Where in grace, in love, forgiveness, do we get that judgmental church born? Where does that happen? Because it's not in my Bible. Well, it actually is. You know where it's at? It's where Jesus is scorning the Jews for the way they're doing that exact same thing. They're holding people to a standard that's not in the Bible. They just created it. We may make mistakes as a church, but our goal is always to lead people to Christ, not to us. Not to obedience to us, but to obedience to Christ. It's crucially important that that be the purpose of a church, because if it's not, why are we here? Last point, and now, verse 32, and now I commend you to God and to the word of his grace, or to the word of his grace, which is able to build you up and to give you the inheritance among all those who are sanctified. I coveted no one's silver or gold or apparel, and I give you yourselves know that these hands ministered to the necessities and to those who were with me. In all things I have shown you that by working hard in this way, we must help the weak and remember the words of the Lord Jesus, how he himself said, it is more blessed to give than to receive. Again, remember, this letter was written to the elders in a church, and I think it's very important why. Paul is saying, lead by example. Give of your first fruits. How do you tell people to tithe? How do you give of your time? How do you tell people, give of your time, go do things, go be great Christians out there in the world, but you're too busy? How do you tell people, give of your heart, but you don't really have a heart for people that way? How do you tell people to give of your grace when you look down at people and you go, oh, they're not really worth it? Because his haircut ain't the right one. That is so obnoxious. I was sitting there listening to that dude. I'm like, holy cow, man. Wow, you just said that out loud. And like, it's on the YouTube thing. That's embarrassing. As I just said, the church will normally follow the leadership's example, right? If I am, and I've been in a church like this, if I'm above it all and nobody sees me reach out to help anyone around me, then how would you know that that's a thing to do, right? They would never think that those are things that normal Christians should do because they're not seeing the leadership do it. Again, this is written to the pastors of the church in Ephesus, because I want you to see this. Pastors are supposed to show you to Christ, right? We just covered this in length. We are supposed to be the example of what self-sacrifice looks like, right? what putting other people's needs ahead of your own is supposed to be. If we do this the way that it should be done, then you go out and you do those things for other people to the glory of God, right? Not my glory. You don't go out there and go, I'm doing this in the name of Troy. Please don't do that. Nothing in this church here at Cornerstone is about me. Like John the Baptist said, I'm not even worthy to untie his sandals, right? Nothing that comes out of my mouth should do anything but point you to Jesus Christ, because he's the one that did all those things. And I try and be as available as much as I can to you guys in to show you what doing things for others is. And it's not just those just in the body. It should be for other people too. I actually do love that about the Mormons, although they are kind of forced into it. They do represent that part really, really well. Get out there and do stuff for others, because there's always people out there who need. It does not say in the big book in front of you with all the words and all the letters, it does not say only give or do for those that you deem worthy. It does not say that we only do good for the Christians. Do you hear that? It says the weak. That could be physically weak. It could be mentally weak. And it could be spiritually weak. Any of those. Why is it better to do those things? Because we're doing God's work, not our own. If you're doing this the way you should be doing it, then it's not about you. Go back to our little mantra during the book of John. It's not about you, cupcake. Nothing in this book is about you. It's about you doing things for other people. It's not about you. If we as Christians, because of our knowledge of Jesus, feel like we have arrived or are somehow above all these people that don't know, then we don't really know Jesus at all. Because that's not what we're supposed to be doing. We're supposed to be going to people with humble hearts. Jesus went to the cross for sinners. He didn't go for perfect people. And the perfect church were the people that put him on the cross, right? We give to those who need because he gave to us. What did he give to us? Literally everything. His very life. And the next time that you feel like it's inconvenient for somebody asking you to help them with whatever it is, just picture again Christ on the cross going, yeah, I don't think you're going to match this one. But he did say, follow me. He gave you the example of selfless sacrifice, and that's what he calls us to. Now, in the text, Paul's saying, for you elders. And I, as the elder, I'm saying, follow me as we go do this. Because that's what Paul's saying. It's what he wants. We don't let anything hinder us from doing what God called us to do. We don't let anything do that. He told us to preach his message. Sometimes, guys, and this is important, it doesn't have to be with words. It can be with actions. How are we treating people? How are we dealing with people? It's important. What do people see when they see us? Do they see Christ? Because they should. If they don't, then we need to work on why that is. Secondly, look out for the things that want to pull you away. that make you change your focus from what you're supposed to be doing, which is representing Christ to the people that you encounter? What are the things that take you away from that? Lastly, give of yourself. I'm going to say this, and I need you to just hear me, because I've been there. It may hurt. It may hurt a lot, because you will give and give and give, and people, you know what people will do? People will do people stuff. I don't think my wife appreciated when I said people suck last week. But you know people, right? It's the reality of life. But again, we look at such a small picture of life. We look at what's right in front of us, and God has this way bigger picture thing going on. You're just a part of that moment. What do you do in that moment? How do you treat people in that moment? You don't let anything hinder you from that, because your job is that time right there to do the right thing. Regardless of what they do, regardless of how they treat you, regardless of how they maybe just even abuse you, how do we act in that moment? Because it's all about the message of His love for us and for them. Whether they accept it or not, it's irrelevant to you. You give the message in a way that makes them feel like they're loved, whether they want to take it or not. They may give Christian stuff. I'm just telling you, man. Just telling you what it says. You don't have to believe me. I don't care. It's up to you. Again, all this stuff was for the elders, for us to tell you how to be more like Him.
2: 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As we finish up today, I want to encourage you to hang around and spend the next few minutes giving thanks to God through the upcoming songs. Worship is really the only thing we have to offer Him, and it's a beautiful part of our relationship with God. Until next week, walk in the light, live in hope, and know that you are never alone. God bless you.

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0: 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You think his wife still says to him, good night, John boy? Hey, stay with us. 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
4: For Sunday, sunny skies and toasty, high near 103. Tonight, mostly clear, low right around 76. Monday, sunny, toasty, high near 103. Monday night, mostly clear, low right around 76. And Tuesday, sunny and toastier with a high near 105. Currently in Ajo, it's 96 degrees.
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0: the 95th birthday, Marla Gibbs, whose most famous TV show character lived sky high in a deluxe apartment in the sky. She was Florence on the Jeffersons, and she's still at it. Marla was on Chicago Med earlier this year. We're starting next weekend. We go all summer songs, all summer long. Now for this weekend's Blood Donor Day. One for the ladies with type.
1: Oh, girl, I'd be in trouble if...
0: Now for this weekend's Blood Donor Day. One for the ladies with type.
1: Oh.

0: for Tim Allen and Kat Dennings, who know a bit about shifting gears. Both star in the sitcom with that title, and they're both blowing out birthday candles this weekend. Okay, Goldie, BQ, do what you do.
1: And now, the world's shortest countdown.
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1: Jade East. 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
0: Elegance, wrapped in green and gold. Part of today's scene.
1: Jade East. 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
0: A man's fragrance that lasts and lasts. 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
2: Jade East. 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

iPhone would be the easiest way to get a message to her. Or you could celebrate this weekend's Pigeon Appreciation Day. Just might take a little longer for that message to get there. This next group, Silver Convention, came from Munich, Germany, which was founded today in 1158 by Henry the Lion. And next you'll hear Henry's first words to the townspeople, allegedly.

of a longtime TV sports anchor who started up her broadcasting career and her on-air name while playing songs like that one on a radio station in Corpus Christi, Texas. Happy birthday, Hannah Storm. Next, for Kitchen Klutz's Day, a song with a pretty good

0: yes, we're about to play another round of our favorite Hour 2 game. What's going on? It's on the way, Appleheads.
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That song, one of many, co-written with Smokey Robinson by unsung Motown hero Marv Tarplin. Next on That Thing, Lou Bega, another act from Munich, Germany, founded today in 1158. Tell him what it is, Lou.

this day, Dennis LaCourriere, who sang lead on that and most of the other hits from Dr. Hook. Now, for Bourbon Day, John Phillips sipping a beer on Bourbon Street.

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4: What's going on?
3: 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Clue number one from

0: that thing in the midst of our wacky hour two game, What's Going On? And we'll tell you what's going on after these additional clues.
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0: next weekend on this program, we kick off our annual tradition of all summer songs all summer long. So we thought before we jump into the pool, why not say an official goodbye to spring? That's what we're doing this hour with Three Dog Night's Pieces of April, other songs that mention spring from the Dixie Cups and Minnie Riperton right there, and artists with spring in their names such as Dusty Springfield and Bruce Springsteen. So if you caught the spring in all these songs, you are a What's Going On champion. More songs with a spring in their step are on the way.
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2: For Sunday, sunny skies and toasty, high near 103. Tonight, mostly clear, low right around 76. Monday, sunny, toasty, high near 103. Monday night, mostly clear, low right around 76. And Tuesday, sunny and toastier with a high near 105. Currently in Ajo, it's 96 degrees.
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as we transition from spring to summer right there. A throwback to what it felt like moving from winter to spring. And speaking of spring, here's one from Mr. Springfield.

Martha. You thought spring was the time for lovers. You haven't seen anything yet. With more That Thing all week long at our Facebook group. Just type That Thing, click the wood grain logo, and play our Monday music matchup. Get a sneaky peeky at next weekend's show and lots more.

0: Staying all this hour, saluting spring for one last time before we officially break into summer next weekend when we go all summer songs all summer long. To that end, coming up, a rock and roll classic that mentions both spring and the month of May.
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you're out there cutting that grass this weekend, join the club. 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
3: That Thing with Rich Appel. The best hits ever and so much more.

That Thing with a pair from the springtime rack in the back of the shack. Silvetti's Spring Rain over there. And over here, this one from the group Ides of March.

A couple more for our farewell to spring hour, that one referencing the month of May, and Simon and Garfunkel taking us halfway through the calendar with this one.

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2: That's right, the class clown of the center square, Paul Lynde, born this day.

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I am, of course, referring to the monorail. Not exactly sure how that helps all the lonely people, except that you gotta sit next to someone up there.

many of the other songs from the Beverly Hills Cop movie series that was produced by Harold Faltermeyer, also from Munich, Germany. Founded today in 1158. Now, a word about something you can haul in your Hess trucks, seeing as they both use the same jingle.

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1: Maxwell House is
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1: Maxwell House is
2: good coffee.
1: Good to the last drop. 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
3: 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Always smells good. 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

0: song for this weekend's Blame Someone Else Day. 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
2: For Sunday, sunny skies and toasty, high near 103. Tonight, mostly clear, low right around 76. Monday, sunny, toasty, high near 103. Monday night, mostly clear, low right around 76. And Tuesday, sunny and toastier with a high near 105. Currently in Ajo, it's 98 degrees.
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2: All those years, all those hits, all on one show.

takes two to play one character on TV's Full House, and they're both celebrating this weekend. Happy birthday to the Olsen twins, Mary Kate and Ashley. And now, John Waite's Missing You, which is comforting to know.

0: founded today in 1158, as noted earlier. Composer Richard Strauss, who wrote that piece, also sprach Zarathustra, jazzed up right there by Ymir Deodato. Now, if you don't mind, let's do another one of these.
1: And now, the world's shortest countdown.
2: Number 2.

0: Tuesday, or hung out with Gritty, the Flyers mascot. One thing both Elton John and CCR have done is wave the flag in that song and in Fortunate Son, making that the world's shortest countdown of songs with flags. For what else? Flag Day. Now this word from the city of brotherly beer.
1: One beautiful beer.
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3: Wishing a happy birthday to Steffi Graf, the tennis prodigy who won 100 titles and $22 million in prize money, made her debut at the French Open at 13, won it at 17, and won all four major titles at 19.
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0: for Blood Donor Day, specifically those who are type A or B, you'll be happy to know that both A and B are together in this next smoocher.
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2: The part of Mrs. Hansen was played by Mabel Page. The two women shoppers were Kay Wiley and Barbara Pepper. And the policeman was Emery Parnell.
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1: Wrapping it up with one for Gin Day. The beverage, not the card game. Following this, for the anniversary of Mutiny on the Bounty, today in 1789. 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
1: Here's your forecast for Ajo.
2: For Sunday, sunny skies and toasty, high near 103. Tonight, mostly clear, low right around 76. Monday, sunny, toasty, high near 103. Monday night, mostly clear, low right around 76. And Tuesday, sunny and toastier with a high near 105. Currently in Ajo, it's 100 degrees.
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3: 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Located at 811 North Highway 85 in Ajo. Karaoke Friday nights at 9 p.m. The Choo Choo on Highway 85 in Ajo.
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I'm Jerry Leon Rimes on the way. We're going to hear from Dochi and Hinder. Here's Shepherd.

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We're playing Leon Rimes, her first hit, put her on the map, How Do I Live? I remember hearing it, and I was going through a horrific breakup, and this song, it just tugs at the heart. Here's How Do I Live?

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1: Here's your forecast for Ajo.
2: For Sunday, sunny skies and toasty, high near 103. Tonight, mostly clear, low right around 76. Monday, sunny, toasty, high near 103. Monday night, mostly clear, low right around 76. And Tuesday, sunny and toastier with a high near 105. Currently in Ajo, it's 102 degrees.
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1: All right, Meow. 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Is there something funny here, boy?
2: No.
1: Well, then why are you laughing, Mr. Larry Johnson?
2: I'm sorry. Are you saying Meow?
1: Am I saying Meow?
2: I thought you...
1: Don't think, boy. 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
2: I could have sworn you said Meow.
1: Do I look like a cat to you, boy? Am I jumping around all nimbly-bimbly from tree to tree?
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Hot 92.5 with Louis Capaldi. Before you go, where am I going? What are you, crazy? We also heard from UB40 and Red Wine. It's hot. I know. Monsoon season's creeping up on us. It's hot. It's summer. Unofficially. But here's a way to cool off if you haven't thought about it yet. Looking for something to do with the kiddos. Well, here we go. The pool is open at Bud Walker Park. Yep. Here's a few of the highlights. Their open swim Monday through Thursday, and again on Saturday is 1 to 5. That's a good 4 hours. If you want to get your exercise in, the lap swim is Monday through Thursday from 8 in the morning to 9. That's an hour of swimming. If you want to do some water aerobics, that's great. Tuesday, Thursday from 8:15 to 9 o'clock. That's for June and July. Isn't it crazy? It's here. It's time to go over to the pool. Don't forget they have a picnic basket, a picnic area. You bring the basket and what's in it. You can bring it to the picnic tables at the park and have a good time. So come on out. Head on over to the pool water park, if you will, at Bud Walker Park. We'll see you there. Here's a guy, I think he'd have a whole bunch of fun at a swimming pool, right? Bruno Mars, because he's ready to risk it all as he does a cannonball, in my mind. Z89.3 101.5 HD3 Phoenix.

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Here's Rihanna.

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I love your smile. She put out several independent albums. She had a reality show for a little bit. 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
1: From the Desert Diamond Casino Y Weather Center, here's your forecast for Ajo.
2: For Sunday, sunny skies and toasty, high near 103. Tonight, mostly clear, low right around 76. Monday, sunny, toasty, high near 103. Monday night, mostly clear, low right around 76. And Tuesday, sunny and toastier with a high near 105. Currently in Ajo, it's 103 degrees.
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Kendrick Lamar and Luther, help from SZA, both of them Grammy winners this last year. Morgan Wallen is up next, and well, he's in a little bit of hot water. Okay, a lot of hot water. It seems like everywhere he goes, just some kind of controversy starts. Whether he starts it or somebody else does, I don't know. But here's the scoop. Last weekend, he was supposed to be going to play in Pittsburgh. Had several shows, a string of shows. And he played the first show. Everyone said it was great, looked good. Well, when it came time for the second show, meteorologists and other weather people said, oh, we're not so sure this is a good idea to have this show tonight. And they said, look, it's going to be really windy, and this outdoor arena is very windy on the inside, and the platform that he sings on, Morgan sings on, can easily fly up with a good gust of wind. I don't know why they would have something like that when they're doing live shows outside, but whatever. So he made the difficult decision to call the show and say, look, here's why we're not doing it. This is what I've been told, etc., etc. I'll see you next time I'm out. Okay, no big deal. Well, his luck wasn't good because the weather incident didn't happen. It went a different way. So there was no wind, there was no rain, no nothing. So people thought, hey, we're going to go because look, the weather's great, or didn't hear the first announcement. And they get there and there's like a sign saying, no, you know, concert canceled, not saying why. So people were in an uproar about it. I'd be mad too if I got all the way there to find out it was closed. All that money you pay to get there for tickets, etc. So he went back on social media explaining why he made the decision to pull the show, blaming the promoters, blaming the weather. And he didn't do it on purpose, but other people are saying he was out the night before having many adult beverages and other things, and that's why he didn't play the show, because he was intoxicated. I don't know what to think. Everywhere he goes, it's a problem, so something needs to be reset, right? Here he is with Don't We, Z89.3 101.5 HD3 Phoenix.

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Before that, Bruno Mars, I Just Might. You just might what? Is that a promise or is that a threat? Of course, that's off his new album, The Romantic. Ooh, que romantica, right? Que rico, que romantico. Something like that. I'm Jerry Richards. On the way, I have some Jason L. Dean lined up. Get this, little Kim is on the way. Oh, I'm not going to tell you what song because I want to surprise you. I really do. Marky Mark and the Funky Bunch are lined up as well. How awesome is that? Little Kim and then Marky Mark. Oh, I just love it. This is Z89.3 115 HD3 Phoenix. This is One Republic. Please rescue me.

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We also heard from Little Kim and her magic stick. And yeah, 50 Cent was on that. Now, is her magic stick in competition to Lady Gaga's disco stick? Are they in the same family, if you will? One's down the magic stick aisle and the other one is in the disco stick aisle. Oh, you want, that's a disco stick. Aisle number 79. Oh, you want a magic stick? Well, you go over there to aisle 21. I just wonder how they do that in a store. How's it laid out? Queen is on the way. Also going to hear from Camila Cabello and Jordan Davis, too. And details how you can go cool off and be refreshed at the pool here in Ajo. First, it's Marky Mark and the Funky Bunch. Good Vibrations. Yeah.

0: 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Here's your forecast for Ajo.
1: For Sunday, sunny skies and toasty. High near 103. Tonight, mostly clear. Low right around 76. Monday, sunny, toasty. High near 103. Monday night, mostly clear. Low right around 76. And Tuesday, sunny and toastier with a high near 105. Currently in Ajo, it's 105 degrees.
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0: sense of American patriotism. 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

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Camila Cabello and Bam Bam. But no pebbles. What's up with that? And yeah, there was Ed Sheeran helping out. We also heard from Queen, I Want to Break Free, don't we all? And if you haven't seen the video for that song, I Want to Break Free, I suggest you go see it. It's fun. It's lighthearted. It's before Freddie became really ill. So like one of their last hurrahs, if you will. And it's just a lot of fun to watch everyone so happy and dancing around and being silly. Really, it is. Hey, don't forget that summer is here technically, but not really, but yes, it's hot. I want to go to the pool. So don't forget, here in Ajo, or Pima County anyway, you can come to the Bud Walker Park and go swimming. Yep, open swim is here Monday through Friday from 1 p.m. to 5 p.m. Delicious. Lap swims if you want to exercise are from 8 in the morning to 9 in the morning. And aerobics happens Tuesday and Thursday from 8:15 to 9 o'clock through June and July. Fantastic news. So go check it out. Here's Jordan Davis and Turn This Truck Around. 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

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Die for You is the name of that song. On the way, Train, Benson Boone, and Miami Sound Machine. 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

Miyama's with Piso 21, Z89.3 101.5 HD3 Phoenix. We also heard from Benson Boone, Mystical Magical. And we heard from The Weeknd too, with Die For You with Ariana Grande. I don't know if you heard the scoop that happened a few days ago. After a couple years of dating and breaking up marriages, Ariana Grande and Ethan Slater are done. They broke up several months ago. They kept it on the DL, the down low, and now all of a sudden, guess what? Not together. Now, not to be judgmental, but these two, each of them, when they found each other, were doing Wicked and all these other things on Broadway. They both were in relationships, marriages, and they each broke it off with their marriages and then got together. One leave behind a baby, and then 3 years later, less than 3 years, they're broken up. No reason given why. I don't know. I don't know if I could date a guy who does SpongeBob SquarePants and he's not that attractive. Rude. Here's Train. Meet Virginia. Z89.3 115 HD3 Phoenix. Seriously. She

0: From the Desert Diamond Casino Rye Weather Center, here's your forecast for Ajo.
1: For Sunday, sunny skies and toasty, high near 103. Tonight, mostly clear, low right around 76. Monday, sunny, toasty, high near 103. Monday night, mostly clear, low right around 76. And Tuesday, sunny and toastier with a high near 105. Currently in Ajo, it's 104 degrees.
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0: Burger, Juana Pisano, 1AZ, Tommy Rocks. 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
1: 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Karaoke Friday nights at 9 p.m. The Choo Choo on Highway 85 in Ajo.
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We also heard from Miami Sound Machine. Yeah, Conga. The song that got their career really kicked off. Going back to 1986. I know, it was yesterday, right? That song still sounds good today. When I was a wedding DJ, that was one of the songs I played to get the dance floor going and, you know, get everyone in a festive mood and to do the conga. It was just automatic. People knew what to do the minute they heard the trumpets come on. Yeah, I did that. I was also a karaoke jock, although back then in 2010, I called it jerryoke. Long before Kellyoke and all that other stuff, there was jerryoke, just so you know. I am Jerry Richards. I have to go. It's my time. I had so much fun with you this weekend. You want to do it next weekend? Uh-huh. Saturday and Sunday, 1 to 5, right here in Ajo and Phoenix and down over the border as well. Bo and Vicky are up next. And what do they have lined up? They have a Bobby Brown, Pet Shop Boys, ooh, Duran Duran, and even some No Doubt. Yeah. So stick around for that. That starts at 5 o'clock. So have a good week. Look for us or for me online. You can find me just by searching Jerry Richards, G-E-R-I, or going to our Facebook page for the station. I'm all over that too. So have a good week. Be good and be good to others because it's importante, right? Here's Somber Homewrecker, Z89.3 101.5 HD3 Phoenix.

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1: I love it.
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